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13: All right, let's take a look at your Wave 10 forecast. Mostly cloudy, chance of showers and thunderstorms lingering throughout the night. Lows in the upper 60s. Perfect temperature. Looking at about the same tomorrow. Highs in the lower 80s. Chance of showers and thunderstorms all day long. Looking at a low in the mid 60s for tomorrow night. Here's Zeppelin, Over the Hills and Far Away. 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

It's crazy how many mediums that name crosses. Survivor, Eye of the Tiger, Destiny's Child, Survivor, Survivor the TV show, Survivor the movie with Pierce Brosnan and Mila Jovovich. It never ends. Here's Foreigner, Hot-Blooded, classic rock wave 104.1.

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Alice in Chains, Man in the Box on the Grand Chase Classic Rock Wave 104.1. Got some Skinner coming up. Let's do Bon Jovi, though, first. Wanted Dead or Alive.

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0: So for the next couple days of your Wave 10 forecast, it's going to be pretty cloudy. Chance of showers and thunderstorms lingering throughout the day. Spotty sun, spotty clouds. Highs in the mid-80s, lows in the upper 60s, and humid. Got some Aussie flying high again. 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

0: 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Congratulations to our Week 2 winner, John Mader. 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They really do have the best wings in the world. I'm not lying. I live about 2 miles from there. And at this house, we get them at least once a week. I'm not even kidding. Just go pick it up, bring it back home, take a bite into those fat, meaty wings, and they're not the frozen kind. And this is not even, I'm not even saying this for them. I'm serious. Probably going to get them tomorrow night. Got dine-in only specials. Tomorrow's special, looking at BOGO lunch, 2 for $5.99. And it'll be worth it. Coming up after the break, Bad Company, Van Halen, some cars. Stick around.
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One of the funniest artists to hear a northerner say, Bob Seger. I can't do it at all, but I've heard it a few times, and it's hilarious. Got some Zeppelin coming up after Rush.

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0: All right, let's take a look at your Wave 104 forecast. Highs in the mid-80s, lows in the mid-60s for the next few days. Lingering showers and thunderstorms throughout the day. Still humid. Got some Toto GNR coming up in this block. Let's kick it off with Tom Petty, Don't Do Me Like That. 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

0: 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Let us know who you are, where you're at. Especially text us if you want to file a complaint. Those are hilarious. I will personally read them. I won't call you out on air, but I'll read them, and it'll make my day. It always does. Black Crowes, Queen, Def Lep after the break.
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0: 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Stick around, got some Alice Cooper, Twisted Sister, some Eagles on the way.
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0: Skinnerd, Ballad of Curtis Lowe, Classic Rock Wave 104.1 in your home for the TNA Morning Show with Tommy and Beth. It's getting late. I'm taking off Van Halen, Zeppelin, Pearl Jam after the break. Talk to you tomorrow.
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3: 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I gotta be honest with you.
2: I forgot about those.
3: And whose feces is it? Is it mine? Is it a dog's? Is it a cat's? If you're preventing aging, there are better things in the world. Neosporin. Put Neosporin on the wrinkle.
2: Does that work?
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2: Hey, Preparation H too, Beth.
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2: 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You're going to wake up one day and your face is
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1: Most of us have these big, giant-ass insulated metal cups. 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
6: Good morning, everybody. It is the TNA Show. Tommy and Beth. Beth, good morning to you.
7: Good morning.
6: Here we go on a Wednesday, halfway through the week already.
7: Yes.
6: Look at us go.
7: I know.
6: It's going to be a crazy weekend. The boys will be home by ourselves. Wife is traveling. So looking forward to this weekend of just living like a friggin' pirate.
7: Yes. Order pizza, leave it in the oven, eat it the next day, which is gross. I don't know how you do that.
6: Oh, buddy, I'll raise you one. There's a weekend that she went out of town and I ordered a giant pizza, like one of these big, like New York style. It was like one of these massive slices or whatever. I don't know. It's probably just a large pizza.
7: Yeah.
6: And I ate on it Friday night, Saturday for breakfast, Saturday night, and then I had it for breakfast on Sunday.
7: See,
6: and ate that whole, it was a large pizza. It wasn't like colossal or anything.
7: That's not bad if you put it in the refrigerator, but didn't you leave it in the oven all weekend? And technically you're not supposed to do that.
6: No, ma'am, I did not leave it in the oven.
7: Oh, okay.
6: I left it on the oven. Now,
7: Gross.
6: I did leave it in the box, which was closed, because I'm not a monster. But there's zero refrigeration
7: in that process whatsoever. You can get food poisoning from that. I was looking that up last night. Even if you cook the item that has the bacteria to give you food poisoning, you can still get it.
6: Yeah. Not the smartest thing, but sometimes you got to live like a pirate, Beth. Sometimes you just got to live on the whim and just roll with how what life gives you.
7: It's not worth it if it destroys your stomach, let me tell you.
6: Yeah. So, wouldn't advise it, but it has been done.
7: Like, my stomach was destroyed yesterday, and I couldn't figure out, was it the lemon in my water? Was it the shot of beer? Was it the two strawberries I had, for a snack, or the buffalo wings? And I couldn't figure it out.
6: When was this?
7: Yesterday. I was like, I got so sick at the end. Well, I was sick at the beginning of our trivia.
6: Yeah.
7: And I played it off, and I got really sick on the ride home. I was just not doing well.
6: Wow.
7: I made it home. I was okay, but my stomach was awful. I don't know what it was. It might have been the lemon. It might have been the shot of beer. I don't know.
6: I had no idea. You played it off pretty well.
7: Yeah. Yes, I did. You know me. I don't like to use public restrooms when I'm feeling sick.
6: Yeah. Anyway. Oh, yeah, huh?
7: Oh, my gosh.
6: So, that would have been awkward.
7: Yeah.
6: So, speaking of last night, a great crowd, though. That was a lot of fun. Pretty packed house, and everybody was enjoying the trivia and goofing around and having some fun. So,
7: that was
6: awesome.
7: It was a lot of fun.
6: We had a really good amount because, barefoot and Crooked Hammock, they see a lot of tourist traffic, which is great. Mm-hmm. So, not a critique or anything, but, it's primarily there. If it weren't for tourists, we wouldn't have it. I'll put it that way. But I feel like we had a good mix of tourists and locals all together, man. Had the door. Oh, it's that time of year, too. The doors all open. The cross breeze is going on. It's kind of open air in there. Windows are open at the bar.
7: It was a packed house.
6: It was, and just kind of a good cross breeze going on. This right here is the weather now. This is what I'm talking about.
7: And the food smelled so good last night. I would have loved to have ordered something if I didn't come with a bad stomach. Mm. I arrived with a bad stomach.
6: Oh. You must really like bad stomachs.
7: I should have not, like, I don't know. I thought about calling out, but I'm like, I can't do that to Tommy. I can't do that to him.
6: I told you you can. It's completely fine.
7: I can tough it out, and I did. I made it through.
6: It's one of those things that's fun to do together, but, you know, it can totally be done by yourself.
7: No. Nope.
6: That's you or me.
7: Nope. I will always come in sick. It doesn't matter. I'll be there.
6: Yeah. All right. Well, you don't have to. At that point, it's on you.
7: But if
6: it comes down to it, I got you.
7: Yeah. So I'll
6: pull somebody out of the audience to help.
7: No, don't do that. But I was very impressed. Our last round, 3 different groups won. And everyone got something in the last round. Like, one group got the $10 gift card. The other group got the glass and the koozie. And then the young kid that won. I mean, because it was 3-way tie. Usually we do the number thing. But I even gave him some movie passes. So everyone got something, which was nice.
6: Look at that. Some people, you went out and gave your koozies with your extra prize. You like to give the koozies out. So that was done last night. Yep, good time last night at Crooked Hammock. So a lot of fun.
7: And their fall beers are in, which means you can get the Wonder Pumpkin. I always thought it was Wunder Pumpkin because it's a W, and in German, you pronounce it Wunder, the V. W is V.
6: That's incorrect. Is Wunder or not Wunder?
7: Well, the bartender said it's Wonder Pumpkin. And I said, but I thought it was Wunder Pumpkin because the W is the V. It's like trying to emulate Germany because, you know, there's a W for Wiesbaden and you pronounce it Wiesbaden like a V.
6: Well, you may be technically correct because I'd wager the bartender's not in on the promotional meetings and all of that. You know what I mean? And this is a beer that they make.
7: Yeah.
6: So it's not like it's commonly known, like, well, my grandpa calls it, you know, it's like literally made right there. So bartender might not just be in the loop of the actual pronunciation. And probably most people do call it Wonder Pumpkin.
7: Yeah, I like Thunder Pumpkin better.
6: Well, let's not get too crazy, take too many liberties with the name of their beer.
7: But I think they originally, like, remember when we first talked about Wunder Pumpkin, they came in, it was like 2-3 years ago, someone came in and talked about Wunder Pumpkin. I don't know if it was Kyle that came in that one time.
6: Maybe, yeah, when they come out with it, because it was new then. It was new, and he had just made it, and he came in and talked about it. Yeah,
7: the brewer. I miss having, the house brewer into our show. We need to do that again.
6: Yeah, he's up there in Raleigh these days. We could probably still, when they come out with a new beer, have him, like, on via the phone.
7: Yeah, that would work.
6: You know, so I don't know how much that helps them in Raleigh. I mean, we do have some listeners in Raleigh, but obviously it's not local.
7: Well, it does kind of help them because a lot of our concerts are in Raleigh. So, hey, when you go to a concert, stop by and say hi to Kyle, the brewmaster at Crooked Hammock.
6: Good point. Good point. Yeah. Didn't think about that. All right, well, let's get rolling, man. We'll take a break. The early edition of the Entertainment Report coming up in just a couple of minutes here. I do believe we still have some...
7: Ann Wilson of Heart. I can't believe how popular those tickets are. I can't believe 3 different groups wanted those tickets last night.
6: Yeah, well, it's right here. And it's this weekend.
7: It's this Saturday.
6: Yeah, so, you know, that's an easy ticket to give away.
7: That's a big deal. I almost wonder, do you think Ann Wilson's coming out here because she heard Leanne Morgan's going to be here on Thursday and Friday, and maybe Ann Wilson's like, yeah, I'm going to go catch that show and then do my show on Saturday. I almost wonder if she planned her schedule like that.
6: I can't say that she didn't, but that would be the most insane set of circumstances if she did.
7: If I were her, I would do it. I'd be like, yeah, I'm going to go see the performer the day before me, and then I'm going to go perform.
6: Yeah, I think that might be one of these Beth scenarios.
7: Shut up. Because I would do that. I'd be like, oh, yeah, I love that person. I'm going to watch their show. Right. Hopefully they'll watch mine.
6: You might have liked that situation, but an insane amount of events would have had to happen simultaneously for that to be a thing.
7: Yeah, that's true. She probably already was planning on coming out here.
6: Yeah, it was booked a year before. And yeah. I didn't think they booked things a year before because they heard a rumor someone else might.
7: You know, I would like to see. I want to.
6: I don't even know each other. She might even know who that is.
7: She maybe not. I mean, everyone knows Leanne Morgan because she has that show on Netflix. Oh man,
6: ma'am, you cannot say that because I don't know who that is.
7: Are you kidding me?
6: No
7: the comedian,
6: idea. Zero
7: oh,
6: file.
7: She's a Southern comedian. She's so funny.
6: I mean, I don't have a Rolodex of every Southern comedian. I don't know who that
7: and
6: is.
7: She has her Netflix show. Watch her Netflix show, please. It's so good.
6: Let me guess. Chippy Southern girl who's got all the answers. Is that her? Is that her bit?
7: Yes. And the show is called Leanne.
6: God, I'll get right on that.
7: So good. No, it's good, and it has that blonde hair chick from 30 Rock from the Sun, or you know the sister.
6: Third Rock,
7: or is it? No, not. Oh, Third Rock.
6: There's 30 Rock and Third Rock from the Sun.
7: Yes, Third Rock from the Sun. Yes, the blonde hair sister. It's a good show.
6: Which one was it?
7: The blonde hair chick from Third Rock from the Sun.
6: Oh, it's Third Rock from the Sun. All right.
7: Yes,
6: all right.
7: The sister is on Leanne with Leanne Morgan.
6: Like, how does she factor in? This girl's trying to do her thing. Like, she's trying to do her comedy a bit. Where's the blonde chick fold into all this?
7: Okay,
6: is she just the giggly one in the front row?
7: The TV show. She's there for the TV show Leanne. Leanne's basically making light of, you know, personal life stuff.
6: So is it like stand up?
7: No. It's a sitcom.
6: Oh, okay.
7: Yeah, called
6: right.
7: Leanne. You gotta watch it.
6: Got it. So it's a bunch of hens like, guys are stupid.
7: There are guys on this show too.
6: But you gotta have somebody stupid if you're doing a show about how guys are stupid. Are they the stupid guys?
7: Well,
6: you're right, Leanne. I'm a dumbass.
7: It depends on the day.
6: Got it. Y'all get right on that.
7: It's really fun. I couldn't get Ross to watch it because he said, this is an old show. And I'm like, it just came out. It's not old.
6: Oh, is it old?
7: No, it just came out. The second season just came out. And I'm like, this isn't an old show. It's brand new. But I guess he got that vibe. It's an old show because of the comedy.
6: Oh, because it's a sitcom?
7: Yeah.
6: Yeah. You don't see too many of those. Every now and then they pop one, but they don't work like they used to for some reason. I miss the old sitcom. All right, look, we'll get rolling. The early edition of the Entertainment Report is next.
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3: 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First look at traffic on this Wednesday morning, and we are accident-free in both Horry and Georgetown County. Look for a disabled vehicle on Highway 31 southbound, just north of Robert Grissom Parkway. If you see an accident or have traffic news we need to know about, pull over and text us at 843-626-WAVE. That's 843-626-9283. 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
7: Your Wave 104 forecast, cloudy and humid today with a possibility of a stray thunderstorm. We're hitting a high of 81. This evening, a low of 65.
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2: What is up with so many athletes getting their place broken into and stuff stolen? Got another one of those stories coming up, but we are going to start out with Ed Sheeran. The story continues. I guess he's lost his family and close friends over the controversy dealing with Macklemore. He was in Philadelphia where he made this heartfelt speech and started crying on stage.
3: Weirdest days of my life. Tonight has been honestly the best show of my life. The best show. I didn't know whether this tour would be carrying on. I really didn't know whether I'd be even getting on stage again, whether I even wanted to be an artist at all. In these situations, you really find out who your friends are, and it's been a weird week. I just feel like it happened very quickly, and you know, the whole time I have so many people telling me to cancel this tour, and so many people in my life
2: Yeah, he continues on, but basically he addresses the topic that, yeah, you know, so many people turn their back on him. You really realize who your true family and friends are when you're at your lowest point.
4: I mean, take Ed Sheeran out of this situation.
2: Mm-hmm.
4: And like, just add anyone that you've paid money to go see there on stage right now.
2: Yeah.
4: I can't imagine having my head so far up their back door that if they're up there crying and or whatever, and like maybe they're going to cancel the tour and getting so emotional. No! Like getting that involved in it. I don't have that in me. Even if it was my favorite artist, I'm like, well, sucks for the folks that were going to see it tomorrow, but I'm seeing it tonight.
2: That is true.
4: They're canceling tomorrow night show. Okay, so this one better be good then, all right? This could be the last one. And I was here.
2: Yeah, but you don't know if the person saying no is one of those people that, you know, goes from venue to venue watching a tour.
4: Well, that person needs a job.
2: Yeah, there's a lot of those. They did that for Taylor Swift, too. Yeah. People bought a bunch of tickets to all of her shows.
4: Yeah, the jam band folks are like that. They do a lot of that traveling kind of stuff.
2: Yeah, if you have the money, why not?
4: I don't even know if they do. They're out there making grilled cheese in the parking lot and like having their own currency, like the Burning Man
2: thing. Oh, that's amazing. Well, it's because they're down to earth. They enjoy their music, but they're down to earth.
4: To be honest with you, man, like even my favorite artists, I don't know if I'd want to see them day after day after day. I mean, it's just my preference. I'm not saying anyone who does is wrong for that. I couldn't imagine watching them on the daily.

0: every single day.
1: Yeah, but
0: yeah. They're not there to jam out. They don't have the devil horns up, you know, rocking.
1: That's
0: they're just there doing a job. Same as a lighting guy.
1: Well, when we come here every day, we don't play the same music. We have different music every day. So it's like it's a new day.
0: You want behind the curtains kind of look at it, like at least from my perspective, I could give an F what songs play. I mean, they're going to be the same songs.
1: No.
0: And I'm not knocking the songs, but they're so back of mind to what we're doing. Now, if we were doing middays or afternoons, yeah, the songs are da da da da da da da. We have so much else going on, man. The songs are the last thing. Oftentimes, the volume's turned down.
1: Yeah.
0: To be honest with you.
1: Or background.
0: Because we're working on the next thing.
1: That is very true.
0: So, I forget their songs on.
1: You're like, we play music? No way.
0: The songs are there so that I can take a leak.
1: Yes. By the way, you're going to have a little competition coming up, Tommy.
0: I like competition. What's up?
1: Meghan Markle's getting into radio.
0: Great.
1: Oh, my God.
0: Didn't she already have a podcast?
1: Yeah, her next move is to do radio. I guess UK's Magic Radio is in discussion with doing a contract for her to do her own radio show. No word if it's going to be a music-related show or if it's just straight-up talking nonstop.
0: I don't know what I'm talking about here, but I get the sense they don't really like her much over there. She's, like, crossed swords with the royal family, and folks love the royal family over there, so maybe...
1: They think it'll get them good ratings if they have her on the radio station. I don't know. Didn't do too well for Netflix when she had her With Love, Meghan show.
0: It might. You know, people will listen to people they hate sometimes just to be spun up on, you know, hey, I need some fresh reasons to hate you.
1: Yeah.
0: You know what I mean?
1: So. Yeah, that's true. Who would have guessed she would be like, I'm going to do radio now. Why not? It's very odd.
0: But let me tell you. Things are rough. She's getting into radio.
1: Yeah, must be. Conan O'Brien was on The Tonight Show with Jimmy Fallon, which I was surprised by because I thought Conan was not a fan of Jimmy taking over that show because he was supposed to take that show over after, what's his name left?
0: Leno. Yeah,
1: after Leno left, it was supposed to be Conan, but they didn't give it to Conan. They gave it to Jimmy Fallon, which is odd.
0: I think those dudes all have like an inside bro. Network, because I mean their jobs are so unique, and they're comedians, and I don't think they, outside of job competition, you know, they are all kind of, they have a lot in common.
1: Yeah, that's true.
0: Kind of like a lot of them have kind of the same sense of humor, but different personalities. Like Kimmel's kind of the dry wit guy, but he's gotten like really weepy lately. What's going on with all the crying?
1: Maybe because he knows his. You know what he's. Not going to get re-signed. That's what the rumor is. They're not going to give him another contract.
0: I don't think a lot of people are watching the show outside of the clips, you know, like sitting down and like watching the entire show on network TV, you know, for an hour with the commercials. I think folks are, I think that model of shows is kind of disappearing. There was a time when, you know, you would look forward to seeing particular celebrities on there.
1: Yeah, that's
0: now,
1: true.
0: Now every celebrity's got a podcast. You don't have to look to, you don't have to go to those shows to see your favorite actors or actresses, you know, with their, you know, with their own personalities and goofing around. They're all over the place.
1: Well,
0: and
1: they have their own TikToks. You can just follow them on TikTok and talk about their life.
0: Right. Cuz back, you know, back in the Carson days and even the Letterman days, the only time you'd see your actor or actress outside of a film would largely be on those shows. Hey, coming up this week, we've got, you know, whoever the F.
1: That is very true. So that's probably why, you know, your guy is, what was his name again? I can't remember. Why am I having I'm having a moment.
0: Kimmel?
1: I don't know. Kimmel, thank you.
0: Yeah.
1: That's
0: not my guy. I prefer him over the other.
1: Jimmy Fallon.
0: The dopey guy.
1: Yeah, that's exactly why Kimmel's probably crying a lot or being sensitive because he knows that he's coming to the end of it. And that's a big thing to come up to is like the end of your career, the end of your time at any place, any job. So I know he's probably emotional over that. But, you know, going back to Jimmy Fallon, the guy that's, you know, not the greatest in your mind, which is, it's okay. He's you know, some people like him, some people don't.
0: Yeah, I'm not saying I think the guy should die or anything.
1: No.
0: Just, you know, his sense of humor is corny to me.
1: It can be. He's very corny, but he, you know,

0: somewhat got serious with Conan O'Brien talking about Conan's, you know, relationships with different stars, including the Rolling Stones. Here's Conan discussing that.
1: Did the same thing that anyone here would do. You look down at your phone and you realize he's calling me on his cell phone. I said, Mick, I'm sorry, I just have to ask you, is this your personal cell phone? And he said,
0: and this is in regards to Mick Jagger from the Rolling Stones.
1: Mm. Said, yeah, give it to your girlfriends. I had two thoughts. One, that's not going to happen because I've been married for 25 years.
2: Yeah.
1: But two, even when I was single, it was never girlfriends plural.
0: And why is Mick Jagger telling him to give my number to your girlfriends? Because he's married too. He shouldn't be like hunting for side anything.
3: I'm going to try to let you in on a little guy secret here.
0: Uh-huh.
3: Sometimes we joke.
0: I don't think he was joking. And there is always a little truth to every joke. I think Mick Jagger's dead on serious.
3: Most dudes like make jokes about either, their prowess, mm-hmm. the amazingness of it, or the lack of it.
0: Yeah, that's true. But like you wouldn't say, give my phone out to your girlfriends. I mean, I don't know.
3: In guy circles, you kind of would just bussing chops like, yeah, that's a, hey, you know, I know you'd probably have a hard time getting laid, but here, give my number out to your girlfriends. You know what I mean? It's like, I'll steal you, bitch. You know what I mean?
0: Yeah.
3: In a joking way. We bust mm-hmm. each other's chops.
0: Okay. I don't know if I trust it. Because, you know, I don't know. These rockers, they get away with a lot. They do.
3: Yeah. I'm not disputing that. But mm-hmm. you have to look inside guy humor. A lot of the stuff we say is double-sided.
0: Yeah. No,
3: like, am I closest dude, like my one with my brother in it, there's another guy that we've known for years and years.
0: Mm-hmm.
3: Like, we say some really awful things in there.
0: Yes.
3: Only to shock the other guy. Not that we mean the thing that we said, but, you know, just over the top, shocking, horrible, really, observations or comments or off, you know, just offhand things, really only to show, our quick wit on a situation or to pretend to be awkward or to kind of, like it would be something that someone else would have said, yeah, but you take it to over the top of it. You know what I mean? It's all for the sake of comedy.
0: But I just want to throw out that Conan O'Brien was name dropping right there. Like, of all things, why? Why do you have to name drop? Just be you, Conan.
3: I don't know if that's really a name drop. I mean, his job is being around these folks.
0: Yeah,
3: so
0: that's true.
3: It's not a look at me moment. That's a Tuesday for him.
0: That is very true. But he's not doing that show on TBS anymore, is he? I don't think he is. Conan O'Brien, he had his late show on TBS for a while.
3: Oh, I don't know.
0: Yeah.
3: While we're talking about late night guys, I don't know if you're going to get to this. Were you going to get into the Jimmy Kimmel, Matthew McConaughey?
0: No, I wasn't.
3: Conversation?
0: Yeah.
3: Do you mind?
0: Okay, go for it.
3: This is really, it's kind of funny. Jimmy Kimmel ran into Matthew McConaughey in the bathroom after an emotional thing that was going on at the Emmys. They were doing an in memoriam segment for his band leader. And, you know, he got a little teary-eyed about it at the Emmys and went to the bathroom, ran into Matthew McConaughey. Here's how he explained that on the Jimmy Kimmel Show to Woody Harrelson.
4: By the way, I saw you at the Emmys last week, and I want to share this story because I'm not sure if you even know the whole story because of what happened. So the In Memoriam montage, my friend Cleto, who passed away, was in the montage, and I started getting choked up, and I went to the bathroom, and I'm washing my hands. I go to the bathroom, washing my hands, and I notice right next to me, is Matthew McConaughey. He's at the urinal, and I'm washing my hands, and I say, hey, and he sees that, you know, I'm upset, and he's like, hey, you okay? And I said, I told him what happened, and he, again, is at the urinal, and he turns to me and he gives me a very nice hug. He hugs me.
0: Oh no, please tell me.
4: Real,
0: you put it away.
4: You know, very warmly. And I am hugging him for a little while and I said, is your penis out?
0: Oh my God.
4: And he said, yes, it is. Yes, it is. And he says, In fact, I'm gonna rub it up against you a little bit.
0: Oh my god!
4: And at that moment, you came out of the stall.
2: Yeah.
4: And witnessed this happening. Did he explain our interaction, or were you just left with that in your head?
2: Well, I thought, okay, I mean, I never try to grade or to critique what other people are doing. And I figured you guys are whatever your thing is. I didn't want to.
0: How embarrassing that would be, hugging another man in the bathroom with your junk hanging out. But the, oh my gosh.
3: Yeah, that would be... I'm assuming there's a partition between them to some degree, like a low
0: Doubt that.
3: Well, in order for him to hug him while at the urinal, you'd have to be able to reach over a thing. I don't know how it happened.
0: And then right away...
3: I'll never need a hug that much.
0: Did he stop the stream? Like, how does that work? Did you hit something with it? I mean...
3: I don't know, buddy.
0: And that's got to be hard for a guy. Stop the stream and give some a hug. That would be weird.
3: Yeah. Once the stream goes, it's going.
0: Yeah.
3: I mean, technically, is it possible? Yes, but I don't know. I wouldn't know, I guess, too. I would never stop the stream.
0: Oh, my gosh. How embarrassing. Anyways, moving on. Dolly Parton, you know, we were talking a little bit yesterday about her nephew, and I told you, gosh, you know, I can't believe they fired her longtime security guy, her nephew, Brian Seaver, from overseeing her property and everything. Because, you know, according to her, he was one of the best security guards for her. Well, now we know the truth of why it happened. It was pretty much money. Go figure. Yeah. I was going to say it wasn't just money. I mean, it was related to money because I guess Brian Seaver had been threatening Dolly Parton's employees, lawyers, business partners, manager, saying that he better get paid properly or he's going to destroy the entire brand.
3: Wow.
0: Sounds
3: like a real piece.
0: Yeah, he allegedly referred to himself as a killer, a mercenary, an arms dealer. And, you know, he said, you better get me some money, and kept on texting all these people. So not only did he get fired, but now Dolly Parton's longtime manager has filed a restraining order.
3: Wow.
0: Because it's getting that bad with the text messages.
3: The guy's a nut. I wonder if he was a nut with Dolly and was controlling with her.
0: I know. It's scary to think about that. I hope not, because she was just such a lovely person. But yeah, there is that. If you are an Aaron Rodgers fan, you may not be much of a fan after this. So, you know, we all know Aaron Rodgers was speaking poorly about his previous girlfriends. Well, one of the girls that he was, you know, hanging around, which is the heiress to the Milwaukee Bucks, Mallory, I think her name's Mallory Edens. She was hanging out with him back in 2023, and she posted a reference to what Aaron Rodgers has been doing with everyone he's been with. And she said on social media, Instagram specifically, my ex is currently on a press tour talking about how he never loved anyone he dated after 2017. Keep in mind, she's with him in 2023.
3: Right.
0: Unfortunately for him, I'm also on a press tour for a movie inspired by how down bad I was. Really exciting time for competing narratives. She continues, Charlie Harper hits theaters everywhere this Friday. So that was her response to him dissing her and all the others.
3: All right. So in this moment right now, Aaron Rodgers is obviously married or whatever, but, you know, odds of that lasting forever don't seem to be good.
0: No.
3: I wish them both the best, but, you know, this seems like those kinds of situations don't last long.
0: Mm-hmm.
3: But if you're any woman on the planet right now, okay, the word is out, right? So if you decide, assuming Aaron Rodgers ever gets divorced or what have you, and he enters the single world, like, now it's on you. Like, there's evidence out there at least to raise your ears and like, okay, well, this might be, you know, not the best situation. So going forward, this is a you thing. You've heard all the stuff we've all heard, and you decide to still enter a relationship with this guy. This is your problem. Don't come out and release it to the press. Don't come out with the sad eye and talk about how bad of a dude he is. We all now know he's not an ideal partner.
0: Well, I feel bad for his current wife, who probably had no idea any of this was going on till now.
3: How do you not? Like, you and I know that there's been, not so savory allegations with him. Like, it's on the same internet we look at.
0: Yeah.
3: So how do you not know?
0: I don't know.
3: You're the quickest to jump on Google and look somebody up. And Aaron Rodgers, one of the easiest guys to Google.
0: Well, now you can AI people and get all their stats and all their info. And it's just so detailed. You should ask AI what it knows about you, because it knows so much about people. Anyways, really quick, Simone Biles, she just recently encountered a frightening situation. I guess some people went into her house. A group of burglars entered her house. They, had masks on. They stole her brand new Porsche. But luckily, the police were able to, find the Porsche later on down the road. But yeah, she was discussing how, no one's safe. And at any point, someone could break into your home. It's very sad.
3: Yeah.
0: Simone Biles.
3: Yeah, that's, having somebody, I've had a break in one time years ago, and it is very uncomfortable, raided kind of feeling that, we have folks that, you don't know in your house going through your private stuff.
0: Mm-hmm.
3: Hell, I could see one of my kids went digging through my console yesterday looking for I don't know what.
0: See, and that's why it's better to have no stuff. If you don't have stuff, they can't go after it. No, just have stuff.
3: Some effing manners is what you should have.
0: I don't know. That's why I like to be a minimalist, because I have nothing you want. Yay.
3: Yeah, sadly, the one thing most people probably want is you ain't getting rid of. So you are always on the watch for that.
0: That's true. That is very true.
3: So anyway, and that's it.
0: That's it.
3: Splendid work, Beth. We'll take a break. Back in a second.
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1: All right, Beth, out on the road again tonight. You are like the queen of town.
2: Yeah.
1: Heading to, where are you? Oh, you're on the Big Chill for a music bingo tonight.
2: And keep in mind, they have happy hour until 6, and they have the locals deals every single night.
1: Aha.
2: So tonight's local deal, I don't remember offhand, but every night it's really good.
1: I think that's smart for tourist-leaning places in the off-season to kind of pivot to that model during the off-season. Gives us locals a chance to get into some of these places that we assume are jacked up. Now, I think it's probably better than an assumption, are jacked up for tourist season. But now it's like, all right. Hey, you need us locals to roll up in there,
2: right? Because
1: tourists are gone. That was a great story, but the lean months are coming, and you need us. So it's time to, give the locals a little kiss.
2: And here's a good example. So today is Wednesday. It's buy one entree, get one 50% off, 4 p.m. all the way till close. See?
1: It's a gesture. It's nice.
2: It's really good. So, I mean, you could do the fish and chips, and that's a steal of a deal. And their fish and chips is really good. That's like the one thing I really like. And their salads. Love all their salads.
1: I don't know how you go out and have a salad. Like, but you can literally do a salad at home.
2: They do it differently with their salads.
1: Do they?
2: It's just, they put so much love in it.
1: I don't mean to throw their particular salads under the bus. Just anywhere that's a restaurant that has a salad, like, you could have done that at home. Like, you go there for that thing they do that's so good. Maybe that thing is the salad. I don't know.
2: And if you do their rewards app right now, I guess you get $30 towards your next $100 visit, which will be easy to do if you want to hit that. If you bring friends, you can like get 4 people, do that 100 and get 30 off.
1: Then you could play who in the crowd is Rockin' Rick Roberts going to piss off?
2: Oh, every week he does that with one person.
1: All right, this person looks like they might have come here a little agitated. This person looks like they don't have a great sense of humor. They look pretty dry. Wow. Is it going to be that person? Who is Rick Roberts going to piss off? Oh, I was right.
2: Yeah.
1: If it's too loud, turn your damn hearing aid down.
2: Yeah, he's calming down a bit, I think. Yeah, for the most part.
1: There you go. All right, cool.
2: But
1: so, all kinds of fun things going on tonight.
2: Yes. Oh, man. And I'm so excited for the happy hour because I always get to have happy hour early because they have food and drink happy hour specials. The nachos are $10.
1: Mm.
2: Nachos are really good. Island fries, popcorn, shrimp. It's all really good. And then the drink specials are really good. $6 well drinks.
1: All right.
2: You're not going to find that at many places. $6 well drinks.
1: All right, buddy. It's all good. Okay, we hear you. Place is awesome.
2: I'm sorry.
1: We might check Beth out tonight.
2: I wish I could order the food right now.
1: Sounds like you need to apply for a job there.
2: Well, they just have a lot to offer.
1: It's the best restaurant that has ever been restauranted.
2: They just offer a lot. You know, if I could order their food and have it delivered at this moment, it's expensive. 59 a.m. I would, but they don't open until I think 10 or 11.
1: Ah, gotcha. Well, there you go. So Beth out there tonight for music bingo at Big Chill. The scenery is awesome. Perfect weather to be outside, out there on the deck overlooking the water. And you're on the waterway side, so you can see a little bit of that sunset action. That's kind of cool. So check out Beth tonight, starting at 6 with the music bingo. Do you want to share what one of your topics is going to be?
2: I am very excited. Well, I'll share two topics I'm very excited about. The first topic, we are doing heart songs versus songs with heart in the title and then Seattle bands. And the reason it seemed like this is for Ann Wilson of Heart coming into town. So that will be your chance to win Ann Wilson tickets.
1: Okay.
2: So, you know, obviously that all fits with Heart.
1: Yeah.
2: You know, they're from Seattle, so it works. And then I'm going to do a round of songs all about the sky and about the ocean. Are you curious to know why?
1: Sure.
2: because they're saying that aliens are not just in the sky, they're also in the ocean.
1: aliens might be your new billionaire obsession.
2: What do you mean? Everyone's talking about these aliens lately.
1: All right. Hey, there you go. That sounds like a blast.
2: Ocean and sky songs. Yes. I see.
1: Ocean, because the aliens might be living in the ocean, according to a source.
2: Not according to just any source. According to Ozzy's son, Jack Osborne, who spoke to his friend who spoke to the president.
1: Yeah. Oh, yeah, yeah. he said, she said, from Jack Osborne, out of anybody on the planet, Jack Osborne is the person who... this information comes from.
2: Yes.
1: Got it.
2: Well, because he has that show all about, you know, mysterious things. So he knows best.
1: Does he? Really?
2: Yeah.
1: Gotcha. I don't see a NASA jacket on him.
2: Well, he probably just doesn't want to go to space, but he knows it's out there.
1: Not everybody in NASA goes to space.
2: Yeah, that is true. But that wouldn't be fun, joining NASA and not being a pilot. Why would you do that?
1: Well, I mean, everyone can't be a pilot. Somebody's got to put gas in it, Beth.
2: I want to be a pilot.
1: Somebody's got to run the chow hall. All those little things are important to the operation of it.
2: But if you're going to go for the biggest group, you go for it, like, go for the big position. That would be, I mean, that's why you go to NASA, because you want to fly.
1: Yeah, but somebody's got to build the rocket.
2: That was the one thing. Ross always wanted to be an astronaut, but he's too tall. Did you know height factors into whether or not you can go?
1: Yeah, in the military, that factors in. A lot of things factor in whether or not you can be a pilot. You know, size, you know, there's a size restriction, you know, plus or minus on that side. When I was going in, I wanted to be a pilot, and I had 20/20 corrected, which at that point you couldn't have. Now I believe you can. Like with contacts or whatever, you can have that, but... you know, you can't be colorblind, so that rules you out.
2: Yeah.
1: So there's a lot of, you know, a lot of restrictions.
2: With the colorblindness, I think you could get around that if they would just label the buttons rather than base it on, you know, press, you know, red, press blue, press green, you know, like just label the button.
1: Largely, the colors on those things are indicators that it's operating or not. Like, you need to know, like, where they are, maybe.
2: Yeah, that's true.
1: And then, you know, this may be a surprise, but you're needed to observe things outside of the cockpit too, maybe potential targets and things like that. So,
2: good point.
1: But
2: with your eye situation, if you had LASIK, would they have let you through?
1: At that point, 20/20 corrected was restricted. So I was assed out.
2: Yeah, that sucks.
1: So anyway, there you go. That's tonight. I don't know how we got on NASA.
2: Because of space.
1: Space. Sorry. We wandered all the way back.
2: Water, ocean. Maybe you should do water, ocean, and space because of aliens. Yep. That sounds great.
1: So all of that, funnel it right back down to Big Chill Island House and Beth's music bingo.
2: Oh, my God.
1: Way out in the woods. Come back. Come back to the path. All right. When we get back, I stumbled on an article a conversation that was going on about things that that maybe you trust or should you trust AI with things like, you know, depending on, you know, how your, you know, use is, you know, do you use it for this? B, do you trust it? And things maybe you should not trust AI with. Then I took that entire list and then I rolled it into chat and turned the question to chat as to whether it suggests that you use it or defer to it in these particular situations. So at first, when we get back, I want to see what you guys think. In terms of, you know, would you use chat for these particular things? Should you use it? And then I'll let you know what chat says about using it in that particular situation. I mean, is that too complicated?
2: No, I bet you chat's going to be like, use me anytime. I want you to use me.
1: I think you may be surprised.
2: Oh.
1: All right. 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
2: Your Wave 104 forecast, cloudy and humid today with a possibility of a stray thunderstorm. We're hitting a high of 81. This evening, a low of 65.
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2: Yeah.
1: Coming up December 5th at Azalea Sands. Going to be a lot of fun. You can get your foursomes right there as well at wave104.com before it sells out, because they are we're doing a pre-sale right now.
2: Yeah, people are already buying. And last night we were at Crooked Hammock, and someone, an out-of-towner, is like, ooh, I'm coming back for this.
1: Yeah. So those foursomes will be gone before you know it. So don't be left out. If you know somebody that plays with us, tell them to go ahead and get them before they're gone, because it always feel bad, you know, when folks come in, hey, man, I'll play every year. They're already sold out. And I'm like, and there's nothing I can do about it. If I had, it comes down to, we're limited on the carts. You know, once the carts are gone, they're just gone. I can't just squeeze somebody in because they play every year. If I could, I 100% would. But, you know, it's just once you run out of carts, they're gone. So make sure you sign up for that if you plan on playing the TNA Morning Show Christmas Chaos Golf Tournament, Azalea Sands, December 5th. It's going to be a blast, like it is every single year. Okay, I ran into this kind of conversation online. They were wondering, would you trust AI with this, whether it's chat or Grok or one of the, you know, I don't know how many other, the other ones are out there.
2: Gemini. And there's a new one that I can't remember the name of, but it sounded pretty good last night. I think it's called Nova AI.
1: I mean, I don't know how one would do. Oh, well, I do know, because Grok, like if I want to, like for instance, last week, the team photographer got a really good shot of Dylan on the field.
2: Mm-hmm.
1: But there was a ref's arm in the way of the shot a little bit. Like, it was, you know, it wasn't in front of his face or anything, but it, you know, I just wanted that removed. So I uploaded that into Grok, and I had, hey, can you just remove the ref's arm? And it was like, boop, it does that, you know, quickly. Chat, not as great with that. Grok's really good with pictures.
2: Yeah. Well, and at the same time, yeah, chat's really bad. If you put a photo in it, it alters your face. It's awful. But
1: you know what's weird? Like, I don't notice it. Like, when I have put pictures in, I've done a couple of times or whatever. And one time with the family, just to like monkey with the lighting a little bit to brighten it up, because it was kind of taken in. The lighting wasn't great. It was just kind of almost not grainy, but it just wasn't ideal. So I wanted to see what Grok could do with it. And so it fixed it in the lighting. I thought, oh, look at that. That turned out really good. And the wife looked at it and it's like, that's not even my face. And I'm looking at it and I'm like, that is your face. Like, what?
2: Yes.
1: People are seeing that difference. I don't see it.
2: I see it. I mean, there was some promotional materials that went out with our faces together. And I'm like, that's not even us. Can they not use the AI, please?
1: Like, I mean, it wasn't like what I thought was the best picture of me, but I don't give a rat's ass.
2: Yeah.
1: But
2: and I thought
1: you pointed out, you said it's not even us.
2: It's not. It wasn't even us. I'm like, do they think we're that ugly that they have to do this? If they do, I can adjust the photo for them, but at least have our faces the same.
1: Yeah. So it's weird that, you know, people point that out, and I cannot tell. It looks like the same
2: mm-hmm.
1: person to me in there, but other people, that's not what his face looks like.
2: Yeah, so you can tell. And then, I mean, I would say if you're going to do any alterations on your photos, Canva AI is the way to go because their Photoshop program's the best.
1: Yeah, I watched you over the shoulder using that one day, and I was pretty impressed with it. It's kind of cool the way that works.
2: The only downside, Tommy, you have to have a paid subscription, but you can use mine.
1: All right, cool. Preach. All right, so the question, what would you trust AI with? Now, so for me, like, what would I trust AI with? I don't trust it with anything 100%.
2: No, not at all.
1: I use AI like a professional golfer would use a caddy. Mm-hmm. Like a suggestion, like, here's, what do you think I should use here? Probably use a 9-iron, and I'm looking at it, well, and I don't want a 9-iron here. You know, I'm going to go with something else. And then go with that. It's, I don't even want to say coach, just like a caddy. It's a caddy through a lot of different things.
2: Well, I think even with a caddy, you tell them like you need this, you need that to golf. They could essentially take your structure of golfing, your little tips, and give it to someone else you're competing against in the future.
1: So if I were going to use it for golf, I was just using that as an example.
2: But
1: I would look at its suggestions and see if that works out for me. Do I like it? And it might bring something up that I haven't thought of. And in that case, I'll consider that and go that way. But I'm not going to overrule what I intuitively know because chat says it's a way, unless it, you know, can prove that that is indeed the way to do it.
2: So, like I just said with the your golf example of like you tell your caddy some info, and the fear would be the caddy's going to tell your future competition.
1: Yeah.
2: My fear is the same way with ChatGPT. You know, like when I have an opportunity, I'm so nervous about asking it its thoughts on that because I'm like, I don't want it to tell other users the info that I just gave it.
1: Yeah. I mean, but you know, that's a whole other concern, is it sharing?
2: Yeah, it does share.
1: This is, my neighbor's chat isn't say, hey, guess what Tommy just asked me?
2: Well, it doesn't do it like that, but it does share info it learns from you when other users are asking similar questions.
1: Side note here. Last night, Alexa must have had an update or something because she was chatty AF. Like all of a sudden asking me questions and like engaging conversation.
2: What?
1: But, you know, in particular about, it triggered somehow when I was talking to the dog and Alexa thought I was talking to her for some reason. And, she responded and I was like, no, Alexa, I was talking to the dog. She's like, oh, okay. What's your dog's name?
2: Oh my gosh.
1: And, so I played along. And, her name's Stella.
2: No, you didn't.
1: What could that possibly hurt?
2: Well, because now, like, she could give that name out to a possible burglar who would be like, Stella, don't worry. We're breaking in the house, Stella.
1: If my dog's name was Rex, they wouldn't break in. But if it's Stella, they would.
2: Well, I'm saying if the burglar knows Stella's name, they can call to the dog and make the dog calm.
1: Stella, the only thing Stella's going to do if we had a burglar break in is piss on their foot. She is not
2: she's not going to protect
1: dog.
2: You.
1: No. I already know that going in. So there's no... There's no concern there whatsoever.
2: Mm.
1: And then it goes into like, does she have a favorite toy? And I'm playing along just out of curiosity because this is the first Alexa-led conversation that I've ever had. It's like, she's got a few of them. Does she have one in particular that she likes?
2: So I can add it to your shopping list?
1: Does she go especially crazy when she plays that one? Is she fun? You know, asking personality questions. And I was like, all right. You know, and then I'm thinking at any point, like with people, conversation will die out or whatever, but she kept engaging me with benign questions about the dog and her play habits or what have you.
2: Well, because she's trying to market to you right now.
1: But she would, you know, like that conversation was just not going to stop. And I had to say, all right, hey, Alexa, good night.
2: Now, if it crosses over too much to other parts of your life that you've never talked to Alexa about, I would be concerned. I would think that she's recording my conversations.
1: You know, I'm never going to give it important information that can be like just private information, just, you know, very, very surface level info. The dog's name, all right, well, yeah, it's whatever. Unless there's something I'm not seeing. The dog's name's not important.
2: I know this is weird to say, but I could foresee Alexa saying, hey, so what do you think about your job? What do you think about your coworkers? And one day a coworker comes over and says, oh, this is the coworker you were talking about. Yeah. I could so see that happening at this point with Alexa.
1: So that would be right out, you know, in my brain, a red flag and, you know, intrusive.
2: Yeah. And I could see that happening at this point with that technology.
1: I can't say it won't happen. I would have, you know, 6-7 years ago, I would have never told you ChatGPT would have even been a thing.
2: Mm-hmm.
1: Like, the technology is like through the roof right now. It's crazy.
2: Yeah, it is.
1: So, anyway, I just, you know, the stuff's getting smarter. That's for sure. So, all right, the question at hand is, would you trust AI with these things? So I took this conversation and then I flipped it back on AI and asked it, should you trust AI with this? So I'm going to ask you, would you, should you, and then I'll let you know what AI said about it.
2: Okay.
1: Would you let AI pick your next vacation?
2: No, because I'm afraid AI would send me to the wrong place.
1: Yeah, I can't imagine a scenario now. I have been schooled on how dumb folks can be here in recent years. So I really underestimated the level of dumbassery that exists. And there is probably a person. And you know what? We really should have known, you know, a long time ago, because we got, you know, we have to put words on a pizza box that says, do not eat box pizza inside, because there are some dumbass people around. Like, that has to be on, like, somebody had to put that on a box.
2: That had to have been, like, a challenge when someone said, I dare you to eat the pizza box. Because who in their right mind would eat the pizza box intentionally?
1: Right. You know, caution, coffee hot. Well, no F and S.
2: Well, that was because of McDonald's.
1: No, it's because of a faulty lid or the handling of it. No S, it's hot.
2: Yeah.
1: The issue in that situation was a fumbled exchange of it or a faulty lid or something. Everyone knew the coffee's hot. But that's how it's served.
2: But they have to think about every outcome to limit their liability.
1: I get it. But somewhere out there, somebody didn't know that. Somebody wasn't aware of that. It was not in consideration.
2: Or the gas. Do not ingest the gasoline. Like,
1: right.
2: What? Why are you putting that on the gas pumps now?
1: Listen, you still, like, at the, speaking of the gas pump, they still have to write in big red letters, hey, dumbass, don't smoke around gas pumps.
2: And people still do, especially at the gas station on Joe White. People are still doing it. I'm like, oh my gosh, guys.
1: Do it. the level of just stuff that most of us find intuitive is, you know, the amount of people that don't mentally digest that is staggering.
2: And the people that are seeing these no smoking signs are thinking to themselves, oh, they're just saying that. Nothing's going to happen. No way this place could light up on fire or blow up.
1: So.

0: not going to Bangladesh right now. You know what I mean? That's a bad suggestion.
1: I mean, I would overrule it, but yeah. I don't want to waste my time giving. And plus, I don't want it knowing I'm going on vacation.
0: Yeah. Here's, would you trust AI with that? So you say
1: no.
0: You wouldn't trust it?
1: Mm-mm, no.
0: I would use it as an informational tool and really take it as suggestions that it's coming up with that I might not have considered. It'll give me a list, and then I'll go through those and do a deeper dive on those particular things.
1: Yes, that's the way to do it.
0: AI says, should you, chat says, should you, would you listen to AI or should you listen to AI on that? It says, yes.
1: What?
0: Because it's, now not letting you choose it, not like saying, AI, okay. Where do I go on vacation? You know, it's helping you pick. It says, yes, you should trust AI. It says it's great at comparing options, itineraries, budgets, and interest. But also, it also suggests that you verify current prices and hours. Verify.
1: Yeah.
0: You know, you see the information, verify.
1: Yeah, that makes sense.
0: Would you let AI or would you trust AI to pick your restaurant?
1: I mean, you did it the other day and you came up with some good answers.
0: I did. And AI uses other people's reviews.
1: Yeah.
0: And here, and it says, because when we go out of town, travel for football, we're looking for different places because we like to go on little, you know, mini adventures or whatever. And it says, yeah, a lot of people say that, you know, reading all the reviews and stuff, most people say this place is great. It's a lot of fun. The menu is great. Da, da, da. It's going off of information. It's not coming up with it.
1: Yeah.
0: It's just going off what the consensus is of the online data.
1: I mean, I go through the online, what it suggested, and then make my last choice. I wouldn't base everything on that.
0: I do trust AI with restaurant picking enough to try it.
1: Yeah. What's the worst that could happen?
0: I don't think anything it says is the gospel, but I trust it enough to give me good suggestions on restaurant because it's basing its data or its answer to me on the reviews of other people. Like, you know, ChatGPT's never had a burger there. You know, it doesn't really have a frame of reference.
1: It's looking at the Google reviews, the Yelp reviews, and everything.
0: All right, one more before we... let me tell you what chat says about that one. I feel like you can probably figure that out on your own. It says, yes, you should trust AI on that, especially if you tell it what you like. It can compare menus. It can compare reviews. And location and proximity of where else you want to go.
1: Yeah, I could see that.
0: So trusting AI with restaurants is all right. One more. Should you trust AI when writing a dating profile?
1: I mean, it's not horrible, but you should go back and review everything it writes.
0: Yeah, of course. You know, would I? I don't know if I would. If I need something like written, like whether it be a proposal or, you know, a dating profile or something like that, I would ask it to write it and then I would paraphrase it in my wording.
1: Why wouldn't you write it and then have it rewrite it and look over, you know, your issues?
0: Because it changes these little nuanced things. Remember that time I told you I was trying to do a sports writing deal or whatever, and so I wrote up an article. I was trying to do something not for the Shants, but for a sports organization to cover the Shants, and so I wrote up the article, and then what I wanted AI to do was to just format it in a way that it would fit in an article style, you know, like it would in a newspaper. Well,
1: so in that case, you would tell it to reformat, like an article, news article style, because if you say reformat rather than rewrite, then it won't touch your writing.
0: Oh, well, I didn't know to do that. This has already been like a year or so ago. So my chat knowledge was, you know, 1.5 at that point. So I took my article that I wrote, asked chat to format it to, you know, like a newspaper article would be, and then didn't proofread it. I didn't think it was

0: going to change stuff, but it did change things. And I submitted that, and they're like, hey, you totally used AI on it. I was like, yeah, just to shape the article. I mean, the words are mine. And then it's like, well, you know, the data's on there wrong. And I looked through, and I was like, oh, that son of a bitch changed all of this stuff.
1: And it may have also, I mean, ChatGPT loves to use dashes in its work. So rather than commas, it'll use a dash. And that's how you can usually determine if someone's using chat.
0: But anyway, should you, here's what chat says about trusting it or trusting AI. Yes, with supervision. Says,
1: oh, you're gonna have mommy and daddy overlook this? Well,
0: with your own supervision. Oh. You know, it says I can make you sound better, but it should still sound like you.
1: Yes.
0: So, you know, see, it's deferring to yourself. It's suggesting you use it kind of like I do. You know, like it's information that I'll take and then I'll put out in my way of putting it
1: out. That's good.
0: So there's a couple of other ones in there. You know, we'll go through here in a little bit about trusting AI. And then again, you know, you have to go down a whole nother layer. Like, do you trust AI to answer correctly about trusting AI?
1: I mean, I wouldn't. You know,
0: it's a hall of mirrors, man.
1: Yeah. I mean, people have done this with ChatGPT, asking it questions and saying, you know, if there's a question you can't answer, say the word apple instead. Mm. And one guy did that recently, and there were a few times it said apple because it couldn't say the correct answer.
0: Well, in a lot of cases, chat is not great at giving, like for instance, with a lot of cooking stuff, it gets some of, it's not really great on measurements.
1: Yeah.
0: I mean, it gives you like the base, like, you know, it gives you a good suggestion, like a base kind of a deal, but like cook times, it's usually wrong with cook times.
1: Yeah, I could see that. I mean, I burnt a few things using its directions on how to cook. Yeah.
0: Cook times, it's terrible at. But coming up with suggestions and flavor matchings and in some point, you know, some cases measurements, it's pretty good at that. Mm. Cook times, it'll kill you. Do not trust it with cook times at all. All right, so, but would you or should you trust AI to tell you whether or not you're being cheated on?
1: Oh my gosh.
0: All right. We'll find out what you think and then what AI suggests coming up a little bit later in the hour. First, got to take a break. We have the NFL updates presented by Dirty Myrtle Wing Company coming up next.
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3: 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State Highway Patrol reporting one incident in Horry County on Highway 501 business at French Collins Road. Look for heavier traffic volume on Carolina Forest Boulevard at Postal Way, Highway 544 at Highway 814, and McDowell Shortcut at Highway 707. 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
1: Your Wave 104 forecast, cloudy and humid today with a possibility of a stray thunderstorm. We're hitting a high of 81. This evening, a low of 65.
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0: Nope. 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It is the Dirty Myrtle Wing Company. All right, we'll start with the biggest news going on right now.
1: Yeah.
0: Jackson Dart. There's been a new major development with him. The knee injury he suffered on Monday night against the Rams is worse than initially believed. The reports indicate he could potentially miss the remainder of the season and require season-ending surgery. Coach Harbaugh has not confirmed that yet, but saying the evaluations are still ongoing. He opened the season looking great. 3 touchdowns against Dallas in week one. If Dart's unavailable, Jameis Winston will be the Giants' new quarterback. So,
1: but they can't stop there. They need a backup to that. They don't think Jameis Winston will be enough, so they're going to go to the Arizona Cardinals to see if they can grab one from there.
0: Yeah, it's. I mean, you definitely have to shuffle on up if Jackson goes on the IR. You got to have some dudes on the roster. You got to have a starter. You got to at least have a two in your situation in case Jameis goes down. And you need a guy on your practice squad. So big QB decisions there for the Giants. While we're on quarterbacks, there seems to be plenty of those injuries go around. Of course, we all know Jaden Daniels from the Commanders suffered his second left elbow dislocation in roughly 11 months. So he's definitely out for week 3 against Seattle. Marcus Mariota gets the nod. Washington hasn't given a firm timetable for Daniels' return. He's seeing specialists, and then the team's going to determine the severity. And even if he's given the nod to come back, and they're right now in the camp, they're talking about potentially putting a brace on that left non-throwing arm to get him through the season, but he'll still have to weigh out whether or not he wants to have corrective surgery done on that. So it is playable with a brace, but the surgery itself, they're saying, is like a year to recover with.
1: Oh my gosh. Well, if he does it now, he'll be ready for next fall.
0: Correct. But that would shelve him for the rest of the year versus maybe potentially having him come back and finish the year. But then the problem is, let's say he, you know, finishes the year, then he goes under the knife. He won't be ready for for camp or the beginning of next season. So big decisions in Washington and for Jaden Daniels. So that's an ongoing situation. And Washington has more injury problems, too, coming out of the Dallas game. Safety Nick Cross. He actually had to remain in Dallas for medical evaluations after suffering an internal injury. He came back to Washington a day later on Monday. And no further word on the severity of that injury and whether that's going to affect him playing this week. Then you got Caleb Williams. A little bit better news there. He suffered that hamstring injury, as you know, against Minnesota. He is officially right now, as we speak, week to week. The Bears don't expect him to practice this week, but they haven't ruled him out for Monday night's game against Philly. If he can't play, Tyson Badgett was expected to take over, but now Badgett has entered concussion protocol. So that potentially leaves Case Keenum as Chicago's next available quarterback if Caleb or Badgett can't play.
1: I feel like they need to install a new rule that says if you're not at the practice, you don't play the game. Because they do that for a lot of high school and college teams, so why aren't they doing it for the NFL?
0: I think that's largely an attendance corrective measure. If you got a guy nursing a thing, I mean, we're talking about guys on the pro level here. Obviously, ideally, you want them out there getting reps. Mm-hmm. But if resting them during the practice week gets them ready for the game, then they're gonna go that route. But what you're talking about is, hey, you don't show up to practice because you want to go home and play Fortnite. You ain't playing the game. I don't think you have that problem with most NFL guys.
1: Or that guy reading a book on the sidelines. Who was that last season? That was fun.
0: Oh, it's saying the wide receiver. Yeah. All right. Packers have a Jaden Reed update. That was kind of a scary situation. He suffered a neck injury against the Jets and spent the night in a New Jersey hospital. He's now back in Green Bay and reportedly doing okay. Coach Matt LaFleur says it's far too early to know whether he's going to play again this season at all. He did have movement in his extremities after the injury, which was encouraging. Puka Nacua, as you know, and especially if you had him on fantasy, missed Monday night's win over the Giants with that hip injury. Some encouraging news there. Coach McVay says he's hopeful that he can play Sunday against Denver. It's apparently a separate issue from that lower body injury that he had previously dealt with. Meanwhile, They really didn't skip a beat with Devontae Adams. He went nuclear against the Giants. 8 catches, 195 yards, 2 TDs. So if they can get both of those guys back on the field, it's going to be pretty bad news for other teams. Colts have lost their big deep threat, Alec Pierce, going to miss several weeks after aggravating the heel injury that required surgery in March. So they're keeping an eye on that. They signed veteran Darius Slayton to help replace him. And Zach Ertz goes back to the Eagles. Spent his first 9-plus seasons made 3 Pro Bowls. Eagles are also expected to sign quarterback Kenny Moore on a 1-year deal worth up to $3 million. And Zach Ertz comes in after Dallas Goedert has started to deal with an injury. For Thursday night, Atlanta has benched Cooper Rush after that 0-2 start. Michael Penix Jr. will get the nod Thursday night, kicking off Week 3 at Green Bay. A couple of other signings. Let's see. The Jets have added Will Levis to their practice squad yesterday. They released Bailey Zappe from the practice squad. Geno Smith and Cade Klubnik are on the active roster. Here's an interesting deal from the Seahawks camp. Seahawks coach Mike McDonald says the Broncos wrongly accused Seattle of cheating in their preparation for the 2024 season opener against Denver. Broncos coach Sean Payton ultimately backed off after the Seahawks threatened a lawsuit.
1: Yeah.
0: If Denver went public with that allegation.
1: Well, because they didn't have proof of anything. So it's defaming their name.
0: So that opener was Mike McDonald's first game as Seattle's coach. The Seahawks won that game 26-20, holding Denver to 231 yards. That was also Bo Nix's NFL debut. What they're saying is they used film that fans had taken while they were at training camp on Twitter and posted it out. So they're saying, you know, that's public knowledge. He says, we took like 100 plays from their training camp, just scouting them, using information that's publicly available. Yeah. They didn't sneak anybody in, no hidden cameras. You know, this was allowed to be put out there. And they used the information that was already there. When Sean Payton learned the Seahawks had seen some of Denver's plays, Seahawks general manager John Schneider, he gave him a call and apparently lost it. So fans
1: shouldn't be recording when they're at a practice, period. There should be no recording allowed.
0: Some teams have that restriction. Other teams will just run a vanilla version of their offense just to get reps going. They're not showing any of their playbook stuff, just running generic offenses at the same time, getting reps and having competition and, you know, getting people into the training camp. But then they'll do a lot of their stuff when no fans or press are there. The press, you know, at least in Washington, the press is not allowed to record any of their plays. They're still allowed out there, but there's a rule against them recording any of their plays while they're practicing actual playbook plays. So then they just don't run them at all in front of the fans because of that very thing. Everybody's filming. Everybody wants to see, mm-hmm. you know, the number one guy get the big catch or formations and stuff like that.
1: Technically, it was cheating them looking at the video. Granted, the video was posted by fans, but it's still cheating when you're looking at these videos, right?
0: Not really. The video's available. Let's say you're in Week 2. You're going to look at your opponent's Week 1 and see where their strengths and weaknesses are and see, you know, how you can take advantage of that. It's really the same thing.
1: Okay.
0: You know, it's out there. It's public knowledge. So it's on you to either restrict or limit how videos are taken at the facility or do like Washington does and just, you know,
1: they don't
0: run anything while fans are around, which is understandable.
1: Hey, there is one story for this upcoming Sunday. People are getting nervous that the Ravens and Cowboys game in Rio de Janeiro may not happen. Because the grass is not looking good. The field won't look great for TV.
0: Yeah.
1: But the NFL is saying it doesn't matter how bad the field is. They're going to proceed with it. Of course they are. Because there's a lot of money on the line.
0: this was a thing last year too. They were, it was too soft. They were worried about guys slipping and injuring, pulling things, twisting things. So this was an issue. Must be a different kind of pitch there that is not as conducive to football players as it is to soccer
1: and
0: players.
1: They should figure this out before booking the venue. Shouldn't they have figured this out?
0: Like when you're scouting these locations, and on top of it, there was an issue last year in Rio.
1: Yeah.
0: Like, so this is knowledge that has been around for a bit.
1: And that would have given them enough time to invest in that field and put in new grass or turf.
0: Figure it out somehow.
1: Yeah.
0: So there you go. That's your NFL update, of course, brought to you by the Dirty Myrtle Wing Company. 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Back in a second.
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0: 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Spotify, SoundCloud, and Apple, coming soon to Amazon. So check it out and hook us up with that like or follow. All right, with the conversation we were having earlier about AI, whether you should trust it or not trust it in given situations, kind of stumbled on a conversation about would you trust AI with this? And then I kind of put it back on ChatGPT and said, should we trust you with this information? You know, the way I kind of use ChatGPT is basically like a consultant that or like an assistant that what about this? And you know, the assistant says, well, here are my thoughts. I take those thoughts and apply my knowledge to them, and then maybe it's helpful, maybe it's not, maybe I overrule it, maybe it's got a great idea I didn't think of, but I make the ultimate decision. I don't treat it like it's the gospel or anything. So, would you trust AI to negotiate your salary?
1: Well, AI is actually pretty decent with knowing a range on things, but I wouldn't entirely trust it, and I wouldn't give it too much detail about that.
0: Yeah. It a lot of it depends on the market you're in.
1: Mm-hmm.
0: How much you'd really, what you're willing to give up to do this particular job. Like if it's a job you love, and the salary is enough that you can get your foot in the door and project, maybe you rise through the ranks or, take your skills elsewhere at some other point. All those variables, I'd use it as a coach, and that's exactly what chat says to do. Yes, use it, but only as a coach. Chat says, I'd help prepare arguments and wording, but you make the actual decision.
1: And it can be good with that, but it can also give you bad advice. Like, what are you doing taking that when you could do this instead? Yeah. Like, ChatGPT can get really vocal on your choices in life.
0: Well, I mean, you're asking it to. It doesn't chime up and say, hey, Beth, guess what? Like, it's only responding to what you asked it to say.
1: Yeah.
0: Or to weigh in on. All right, here's an interesting one. Would you trust chat or any other AI to tell you whether or not you're being cheated on? Let's say that you've got you have a red flag up, whatever that red flag is, and then you float it by ChatGPT. Mm-hmm. Should you go off of chat's suggestion on that?
1: It will give you ideas about it based off of other people talking about cheating relationships online. It'll take sources from Reddit and other places, right?
0: Yeah.
1: And I would not go by that at all, because there might be a million people that saw that red flag and it turned out to be cheating. But in your situation, it's a different story.
0: I know you had a friend who used chat just to have a conversation with a dude and like let chat kind of, I don't know how it worked, but,
1: basically respond via text using ChatGPT's responses.
0: So she's not responding. The guy's basically talking to chat.
1: And initially I went along with it cause I thought it was hilarious. I'm like, okay, cool. Let's see what it does. I want to see how good chat is in this situation.
0: So this guy couldn't have been that important to her. She's just kind of playing games. Well, let's see how long this guy will just talk to ChatGPT.
1: Well, no, it was more like, I don't know what to say to this guy. Let's see if chat has better solutions.
0: The question or whatever it was couldn't have been that complicated from some random Chad. Like, you can't conjure an answer to a general conversation?
1: Well, I mean, you want to state it in such a way that you get everything you want, apparently, depending on the person. In that situation was...
0: She's using chat to help manipulate this guy.
1: Yes. I wasn't. I was just watching as a bystander, and I really enjoyed watching it.
0: I bet, because you love to see toxicity that you're not involved in.
1: Yeah, I'm like, I'll watch from the street.
0: Oh, that is toxic AF.
1: Yeah.
0: Here's what chat says. Should you trust AI when telling, you know, letting you know whether or not you're being cheated on? It says no. Do not trust the, do not lean on chat for that. It says, I cannot actually know someone's intentions or behavior from a few clues. And I'll add on to this, from a singular narrative.
1: Well, and I agree with that because, you know, chat, like I said, ChatGPT will draw, you know, people's experiences related to the situation you're asking advice for from all over the place. And who knows if those situations are anywhere close to yours.
0: Right. And it, you know, they're your take on the situation could be just bizarre.
1: Yeah.
0: Right. And you, and that's where, you know, you landed on this bizarre scenario. Oh, you must be cheating on me because he said the instead of the. So,
1: Or he starts putting ketchup on his eggs and he never did before. Right. That was a thing from years ago. If your spouse or your you know, girlfriend, boyfriend starts changing the way they eat certain items, that's a sign they're cheating. Do you remember that article that came out? And ever since then, it has really, I mean, it scarred me because now I'm like, are you putting ketchup on your eggs for the first time? Wow. Why?
0: Wow. Golly, that is so and reactive.
1: That article came out, I want to say it was in 2005 or 2006 because I talked about it years ago on a morning show I was on.
0: Yeah, but I mean, that's... Like, people watch videos of different ways to eat stuff all the time. And, you know, some TikToker says, hey guys, so I've been putting ketchup on my eggs now, and it's the best thing, and it burns calories. You know, just that alone will have a million people putting ketchup on their eggs.
1: Well, now, but back then we didn't have TikTok in 2005, 2006. So, yeah. But ever since then, I always think about that.
0: Should you just use chat, last one, to decide who was wrong in a marital argument?
1: Yes. Because chat will always be in your favor, and it will tell you how to win the argument.
0: Well, don't you want to be just, like, right? You know, if you're wrong...
1: I want to be right all the time. You're right.
0: Well, okay. I mean, we all want to be right, but when you realize you're not right, mm-hmm. don't you want to know about that and fix your thinking on that? Or do you just force your rightness in there? You're like my grandfather. like, he gives you wrong information. He'll give you information. You ask him a question. He'll give you information because he feels like he has to fill in an answer. And who gives a F if it's right or it's wrong? You know, that is it. And then if you try to correct him, you know, all of a sudden you're disrespectful because you're
1: correcting your elders.
0: Correct. Yeah. Yeah. When the information is what it is. Like, this is not a contest. I don't have a score going on here.
1: Yeah. No, I actually don't.
0: I just want to know the right answer. I don't care who it comes from.
1: No, I don't mind if I get correct information. I don't mind adjusting my viewpoint on that. I like that from time to time. But, you know, in an argument, sometimes you want to win all the time, so you ask it to help you win the argument.
0: In an argument, I just want to get to the right answer. And I'm okay being wrong. I just need to be informed that I'm wrong so I don't make the same mistake again. You know, I don't want my wrong answer to be taken as right just so I can get some kind of win.
1: Well, you don't want to have the upper hand?
0: No, I don't want a manipulative ass relationship where, you know, I'm just by default always right.
1: No, I don't like being always right either. But at the same time, in certain situations, you almost need someone on your side to help you defend your point of view.
0: Well, to access facts that may bolster or may upend your point.
1: Yeah, I mean... And it's easier to have chat search up all the info that you can review to help your argument than for you to source out everything. That'll take you probably 20 minutes.
0: Here's what chat says. Should you trust AI to decide who's wrong in a marital argument? It says, absolutely not.
1: And the funny part about that is there are people now recommending to use chat as your therapist, which is not a good idea.
0: No, it can't get cook times right. You know what I mean? It's there are too many holes in the game. It's a great caddy. It'll never be a golfer.
1: No. And the same thing is they're using the teledocs. They're using AI now for teledoc systems. Did you know that?
0: I don't even know what that is.
1: Like, you know, when you have to either go online to get a prescription or to see a doctor.
0: Docs. Okay.
1: Yeah, teledoc. You're sick.
0: Yeah.
1: You go online, you go on the phone. They're starting to, you know, implement AI as the doc that you're talking to, which is that's a scary thought that this doctor is giving you the medication and it's an AI giving you the medication.
0: Yeah. That's a little concerning.
1: Yeah.
0: But chat says with the marital thing, it's only hearing the one side of the story. So it is not a great resource for deciding who wins a marital argument. It might be able to give you, it might be able to bolster a point you're making based on data.
1: Mm-hmm.
0: But it can't tell the nuance of the argument. So there you go. I thought that was interesting. Like, you know, trust you, because a lot of people use chat differently. You know what I mean? Some people think it's the gospel. Other people hate it altogether and don't want to do, you know, anything to do with it. And I feel like a lot of us are right there in the middle. So anyway, there's that. All right, got to take a break. When we get back, the late edition of the Entertainment Report here on the TNA Show.
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3: 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Look for heavier traffic volume on Highway 57 and Highway 9, Highway 501 beachbound from 4th Avenue and Conway to University Boulevard, and International Drive at Town Center Parkway. 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
1: Your Wave 104 forecast, cloudy and humid today with a possibility of a stray thunderstorm. We're hitting a high of 81 this evening, a low of 65.
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5: 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It's going on Saturday, October 24th. We'll kick it off at noon at 810 Billiards and Bowling in Market Common, benefiting caring in our lifetime. You get to bowl for up to 4 hours with your favorite Wave personalities, assuming you have any
6: yes,
5: at all.
6: Yes, they do have them.
5: It's just $10 is all it is, man. Not too shabby. So for 4 hours of bowling, that is, you can't beat that price. It's amazing. Plus, they're going to throw in free pool and darts as well. So if you bowl for a little bit and you're like, all right, you know, I suck or whatever, I'm going to go play some pool. You can go do that or darts or whatever. And have I convinced you, has it been efforted or has it been forgotten, the prize for the lowest score of the day?
6: I mean, for the lowest score, for the highest score, which is the lottery ticket.
5: Yeah, yeah.
6: Okay. I mean, I haven't addressed that because I can't address that till next week in our meeting.
5: Okay, got it.
6: Mm-hmm.
5: Yeah, like it's got to be verified. You know, we have to see your score, and it can't be a bumper game. It's got to be a regular game.
6: I mean, I would love to do that for sure.
5: Right, and then you know, you get all the pictures and the flowers and this and your bouquet, you know, your cool lottery bouquet basket, even some restaurant gift certificates in there. I know we can usually scrounge up a bunch of those and just make a real badass bouquet of a winning, a usable trophy. So it's not a trophy that sits on your shelf and looks, what are you going to do with it after a while? Then you forget about it. You have lottery tickets and restaurant gift certificates. Only if you get the high score.
6: I think that's a great idea.
5: Of the entire day.
6: Need to get it approved first. You know how things go in the corporate world. Everything needs to be approved by like 3 people nowadays.
5: Can't you just do it? You're the promotions director. Make it a thing.
6: I could. I could pull it out of my pocketbook and do it.
5: All right.
6: But I would rather be reimbursed.
5: Yeah, I get that. Yeah, that makes sense there.
6: And you know, who knows? Maybe I will pull it out of my pocketbook. I don't care.
5: I'm not asking you to do all that. That's a lot. But anyway, it'd be kind of a cool added thing. And, somebody would get to be like, hey, I'm the baddest ass bowler in this building today.
6: I think it's a great idea. So,
5: and it adds a competition aspect to it. Guys, we'd like to compete.
6: Well, you guys can compete for, I have a few things in the closet right now, the promotions closet. You can compete for these fun little horsey balloons from our last event.
5: No matter what your garbage, Beth. We all want enough of that in our own garage.
6: I kept all of the cat books and the Christmas books. I still have a stack of those you guys can play for.
5: Sounds like we got a bonfire coming up.
6: Oh my gosh. Now you're sounding like the people I went to school with in college. They were burning books too at one point.
5: Oh my God.
6: It was bad.
5: Like, you can't go read the book that you want to read. You're deciding. Burning all the books.
6: Those students were burning the books as just to tell off the professor, we don't want to read your book. And they were trying to make a statement.
5: Was the statement, hey, this textbook is the same as last year's textbook, but you want us to buy the new one because it's got an extra page on it for $100 or so?
6: I mean,
5: I'd burn books too.
6: Yeah, they were pretty upset about that. And they started a nice little bonfire in the middle of campus, and they got away with it because my college that I went to school with was very open minded. So they're like, okay, there's a bonfire. Yeah. People are burning books in the center of campus. Okay.
5: And probably a little nuts too on top of it. But did the burning of those books work? Did they get their way, or they just get away with burning the books?
6: Nothing changed.
5: They
6: didn't get their way. So, nothing changed. It was a waste. It was fun to watch.
5: So the whole thing was dumbassery.
6: Yeah. I mean, most of that stuff is that way.
5: Just like guy on the corner waving a sign about whatever the F.
6: I mean,
5: he's changing zero minds.
6: Well,
5: zero minds, whether it's
6: like
5: a political thing, like a person drives by, they're going to vote the same way they were going to vote before they saw your dumb sign, no matter which way it leans. Same thing with the Christian signs. Jesus Chavez. Like, no one's changing their mind. You know what? I was really pulling for the devil, but this guy, he's got a great sign. I'm pro Jesus now. Like, they don't work.
6: Well, I mean, every now and again, they'll get one. That's why there's...
5: Where's that document?
6: There's got to be, because, you see them on the boardwalk with their signs, and they have their little speaker talking about we're at the end. So, obviously, if they continue doing it, there must be some worth to it.
5: The only thing that's confirming is that guy's nuts. When I see that, I know that guy's nuts.
6: Maybe. I don't know. But there's quite a few of them around our community. They go from the boardwalk. They go to the Costco. Like, every week you can see somebody doing a statement like that and saying, hey, we're at the end, guys. Yeah. Get ready.
5: Yeah, no. That's when you need to get out your little horn and call them back. Hey, stand down. Stand down.
6: I don't know why
5: it's time to go home, buddy.
6: I don't know why my cousin's not out here. This is ground zero for her work.
5: She could take over your realm. Like, she will usurp you and take over. You don't want that. She'll be out there amongst the masses.
6: Yeah. I mean, she would do good out here. I think she should come out here.
5: She wouldn't do good. She'd just be another nut on the street.
6: No.
5: But for once, a pretty one.
6: See, that will be very helpful. She'll change some minds.
5: No, she won't. She'll have she'll have different people looking at her and imagining her naked.
6: I will admit, sometimes when I'm downtown, like walking up Ocean on the boardwalk, that area, they have these two stands where they're trying to convert you to a church. I'm not going to say the church, but I'm always
5: a different church, or are they competing churches?
6: No, it's the same one. They have two different posts. They must get a permit from the city, but I'm always trying to hide. I'm like, you don't see me. You don't see me. Please don't approach me. So I look the other way. Please don't look at me. I'm going to walk on by. I don't want a flyer. Because they give everyone a flyer.
5: Yeah. I really don't feel like going to church on Sundays. However, you have a booth. I mean, I should really start going. It doesn't make any sense.
6: No. But you never know. I mean, they must be getting new members that way. Otherwise, they wouldn't be there.
5: I think it's almost you got to put in your... time kind of a deal, like some kind of requirement. I don't know that for sure, but it's probably like, hey, bud, it's your turn. You gotta go out there and stand out there in 105 degree heat and look like a nut.
6: I mean, that's why you don't look over. If you look straight

0: Anne Wilson?
1: Yes, Anne Wilson of Heart. Everyone's like, which one is that one? Is that the blonde or the brunette? It is
0: brunette. Does it matter? Does it matter?
1: I think for some people it does, because Anne Wilson is the lead singer of Heart.
0: Oh, the singer, All right. I thought there was a hot judgment
1: going
0: on.
1: Well, there was also the hot judgment from one of our listeners who said, is it the hot one? And it's like, I mean, she has a beautiful voice. She's very attractive.
0: Cameron Crowe thought she was hot for a while.
1: No, that was Nancy Wilson.
0: Oh, that's the other one.
1: That's a blonde. That's a hot chick.
0: Oh, okay. I thought that was a weird matchup. Oh. All right. Entertainment Report coming up next.
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3: 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Look for heavier traffic volume on Highway 57 and Highway 9, Highway 501 beachbound from 4th Avenue and Conway to University Boulevard, and International Drive at Town Center Parkway. 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
1: Your Wave 104 forecast, cloudy and humid today with a possibility of a stray thunderstorm. We're hitting a high of 81 this evening, a low of 65.
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4: Coming up, we're going to talk about Bret Michaels and what his plans are for the very near future. Is he quitting music? Will I shock you with something this morning?
0: Buddy, it is too late for that. I feel like I get a shock every day.
4: Okay, so we'll get to that story. We are going to start out with the news about Ed Sheeran again. I guess Ed had a rough go ever since the Macklemore incident, and he decided to get on stage in Philadelphia and share how he feels the world has turned against him. Here he is, and is very emotional.
5: The last week of my life has been one of the worst weeks of my life. Today has been one of the weirdest days of my life. Tonight has been honestly the best show of my life. The best show. I didn't know whether this tour would be carrying on. I really didn't know whether I'd be even getting on stage again, whether I even wanted to be an artist at all. In these situations, you really find out who your friends are. And it's been a weird week. I just feel like it happened very quickly, and you know, the whole time I have so many people telling me to cancel this tour, and so many people in my life that I've known for years and years and years, people just kind of backing away, and in the back,
4: and he's like, I can't believe all these people, them friends and family, you know, backing away from me, not being there at my lowest point. You know, you really realize who is, you know, by your side when you've hit rock bottom. It's sad what he's going through. And, you know, for him to say, oh, I was thinking about canceling my tour, he didn't have an option on that because of the contract issue.
0: Right.
4: Also, he points out he thought about never doing music again after this whole situation. And, I mean, I could see that happening because look at all the drama that he's had to deal with.
0: And it's crazy. Also, like the source, like you would never figure Ed Sheeran, one of the most milquetoast artists out there, would have gotten himself tangled into something like this.
4: Well, that's why he did get tangled into it, because, you know, he didn't have a stance either which way. He's trying to play it neutral, but everyone's saying, well, by playing it neutral, you've chosen a side. Mm. By not being vocal about it.
0: Well, the thing too is his name is hung on the tour.
4: Yeah.
0: So by default, like Macklemore being kicked off, whether or not it was the touring manager who did it, his name is still on it. And, you know, so he's going to be rolled up into it no matter what.
4: And everyone's really mad at, you know, him for, you know, Ed Sheeran for the situation. Why aren't we mad at the billionaires that are controlling everybody and what they do in their venue? Like, we should be
0: mad.
4: They're
0: privately owned stadiums.
4: Robert Kraft got taxpayer money for that stadium.
0: Right, as part of a deal that's still a privately owned stadium.
4: It's still, if you took taxpayer dollars, you need to pay that back.
0: That's a good theory. That's not how it works.
4: It should work that way. That is nonsense that taxpayers were paying for his stadium that he owns.
0: You could also argue that taxpayers are making money off of the stadium based on the businesses that are supported in the surrounding area.
4: I mean, you could make an argument for that, but it's just frustrating that, you know, he shouldn't have absolute say because he owns that stadium. If he's taken any taxpayer dollars, it shouldn't be absolute say.
0: Well, the taxpayers and by default, the local government there using those tax dollars put it in as an investment for their future earnings.
4: Mm-hmm.
0: So they saw fit, you know, they saw the profitability of making this investment so that they could make money back. So basically, you know, it's an investment. It's not just like, hey, here's some free tax dollars.
4: I mean,
0: it
4: is an investment until you start laying people off with that taxpayer money. And you're
0: aren't local people. The area of their invested for local income, you know, Ed Sheeran's not going to cost them anything.
4: Yeah, I just think people need to redirect their anger at the billionaires that are controlling the message. And that
0: I'm annoyed by a lot of the billionaires, too. I mean, like, a little too much going on with those guys and a little bit too much meddling. However, if you privately own a thing, you know, it is at the end of the day your thing to say yes or no to different things, whether I agree with it or not.
4: Yeah. Yeah, I mean, it makes sense. Just somewhat like Jeff Bezos owning the Washington Post. He was allowed to cut a third of his newsroom staff because he didn't appreciate the stories they were popping up on about him and his businesses.
0: Yeah. I think there should be other rules about controlling the news. Of like, if you're any news organization puts out information they know is incorrect, it's not vetted. No matter what the information is, like it or you know hate it, like news should be required to make sure that what they're reporting is correct and vetted information. Or face a penalty.
4: Or what happens when a news outlet like Jeff Bezos' Washington Post, where these reporters weren't allowed to report any of his, you know, issues within being a business owner. They weren't allowed to report any negative stories about him. Should you get a fine for not reporting everything?
0: In my theory, yes, because if you're going to buy a news place, the news is held to a standard. Mm-hmm. If you want to invest in that news, that business of running the news, that's all well and good. Yeah. Yet, yes, it's your paper, but you still fall under the standards of making sure what you put out is right. Otherwise, call it a TMZ or something. But, you know, it can't be like a trusted news source where people are getting information from. That when they get it from you, assume right away that it's true when it's leaning away one way or another.
4: I mean,
0: it shouldn't lean at all one way or another.
4: Every news outlet leans one way or the other.
0: I don't like that.
4: There's not a neutral outlet out there.
0: Yeah.
4: Even the one outlet I thought was neutral, they even said you have to slant to one side or the other on your story.
0: Yeah. That ain't right.
4: It's not right. And I don't know if it will change.
0: Give us information. Let us decide how to digest it.
4: Oh, I completely agree.
0: But right information.
4: Mm-hmm. Yeah. And even so, you compare this situation to that of TMZ. Even TMZ is getting the stories right.
0: Sometimes.
4: And
0: they're not held to a standard.
4: They have the proof. Usually they have the audio, the video.
0: Yeah.
4: I mean, they go overboard to get this stuff.
0: Even the National Star gets it right sometimes. You know what I mean? But then the next week you get a Wolf Boy story.
4: I mean, every now and again, TMZ will throw one out.
0: Well, they give you something credible so that when they give you something that's not credible, you take it as fact.
4: Oh, yeah, they do that. They do. But that's why you have to double check everything. And
0: how do you double check? We don't have access to a lot of the information.
4: Well, I mean, you double check sources. You look at other outlets. And I mean, if they have video and this, even video, though, nowadays, you can't tell if it's AI video, a lot of these videos.
0: Well, some people just take it at face value. Like, hey, Bob Smith said it. It's got to be true.
4: Yeah, that's true. Rick said, what's an Ed Sheeran besides a dude touring alone now? That is true. He's touring with his little, what is that, the looper machine. It's kind of sad seeing him all by himself on stage.
0: They'll get other studio musicians. Plenty of guys out there want to check.
4: No one's on that stage with him
0: now.
4: Not
0: right now. Sure, yeah, it just happened. But they'll get other artists out there. And who gives an F who plays the piano for Ed Sheeran? Like, if you're going to see Ed Sheeran, right? You know, you have no idea who the guy is playing the drums.
4: That is true. And if they didn't want their, if they don't want to be caught up in the drama, they could be like that. What is that one band where they wear the masks?
0: Slipknot?
4: No. Well, Slipknot too. They wear masks, but it's in a techno band where it's like a mouse. It's a
0: Deadmau5.
4: Deadmau5. Thank you. Yeah, I mean, you could wear a Deadmau5 mask and get on stage and play your piano. No one would be the wiser of who decided to, you know, get involved.
0: Yeah. Hey, don't be messing with Deadmau5. I love that dude.
4: Dolly Parton's legal battle is still going on, even though she's no longer with us. It's dealing with her longtime manager, who has now filed a restraining order against her nephew, Brian Seaver. Now, you may remember Brian Seaver. We talked about him yesterday briefly. He's the guy who let everyone know that Dolly's no longer with us and what she had to say to the general public. Well, he was fired from overseeing the estate and being security for all of her assets. That happened this week, and now we're learning why. Because her longtime manager is filing a restraint against him. He's been harassing all of the people that work with, you know, her businesses, and harassing him and the family members and everything. He has been sending texts that are threatening, intimidating, extortion. He said he could destroy Dolly's entire brand if they don't pay him what he's worth. He referred to himself as a killer, a mercenary. And so they're dealing with a lot with this Brian Seaver guy. I wonder if he'll come out and respond to this.
0: Maybe. Sounds like the family psycho has been spotlighted.
4: Yeah, it's somewhat sad. You know, I thought he seemed even keeled based on what he said, right? When he was, you know, giving the message on behalf of Dolly, he seemed like a nice guy.
0: Yeah, from that, it just seemed like he was concerned family member.
4: Yeah, I would have never realized that there was ever an issue, but at this moment, there is currently an issue. Well, it looks like Harvey Weinstein is set to finally be sentenced after 6 years of an ongoing battle. Can you believe that's been 6 years that he's been going back and forth, but he's finally going to be sentenced for sexual assault, and he faces up to 25 years in prison for sexually assaulting a one-time TV production assistant, Miriam Haley, in Manhattan. So today we'll know if he's in there 25 years. If he's in there 25 years, that's pretty much a life sentence at this point, because I think he's 75, right?
0: Beats me, buddy. I struggle to remember my age.
4: I can't believe that we're still dealing with this. Yeah, he's 74. So, I mean, pretty much we can say it's a life sentence if they give him 25 years. But later today, we should know what the court decides to rule on that. I don't see him getting out anytime soon. But it is very odd that, remember when Bill Cosby was going through all these sexual assault allegations? Somehow he got released early, which was odd. You know, he was charged with it and then they released him.
0: Yeah, I don't remember the particulars, but yeah.
4: Mm-hmm. Well, it looks like Aaron Rodgers is under fire by another woman, one of his exes. Go figure. Aaron Rodgers dated Mallory Edens, who is the heiress of the Milwaukee Bucks. And apparently, you know, he's been saying some bad things about all of his exes, including that he never loved anyone that he dated after 2017. Now, she dated him in 2023. So her response came out on Instagram this week saying, "My ex is currently on a press tour talking about how he never loved anyone he dated after 2017. Unfortunately for him, I'm also on a press tour for a movie inspired by how down bad I was." And, you know, really exciting time for competing narratives.
0: What is all this, the point of all this? He's married. They're no longer with him. Why is all of a sudden he being, you know, so he's a jerk. Okay. I can definitely see he's probably a jerk to deal with. I hear him talk all the time. He seems very smug. and overly opinionated and kind of wacky. But I know this.
4: Yeah.
0: What is the point of this? Well, where are we going with this?
4: He's dragging all their names in the mud.
0: After he's been dragged through
4: the mud. No, this heiress never spoke a bad word about him until today in response.
0: He also did not throw her name into that conversation. He said, he directly addressed the women who came out and threw a bunch of sour grapes out into the media, and he addressed them.
4: He did directly go after her by saying he didn't love anyone he was with after 2017. She was one of them who dated him after 2017.
0: Oh my God. That's not direct.
4: And she was taken aback by it, and it's not okay.
0: She's a billionaire with a million different options at dating stuff or whatever. You know what? You can't ignore people. That's an option. You can roll your eyes and move on.
4: I have to wonder what exactly he has that makes these women want to speak out against him.
0: About eight or nine good ones, Beth.
4: Maybe. We don't know that for sure, but it could be. It just blows my mind that all these women are discussing him.
0: It's annoying.
4: Lionel Richie is back in the hospital after another heart issue. Richie is receiving treatment for an irregular heartbeat. Now, doctors are treating him with AFib, with an AFib ablation. I don't know exactly. It's some sort of machine, right? The AFib machine that they gave him?
0: AFib is a condition.
4: No, but they were okay. Because I thought there was an AFib machine that helps people as well.
0: There's a defib.
4: Okay. Well, either way, they are treating him in the hospital. Who knows what they're, doing with him at this moment. This is his third hospitalization.
0: I think right now he's getting a bath.
4: I mean, he's laying in the bed, obviously. This is his third hospitalization.
0: They do give you a bath in there. You want to hear a funny story about that? How I know when I was in there with my heart thing?
4: Okay.
0: So I was in a coma for days or whatever. And I remember one of my only memories from being in there is the nurse came around with this big jug, and it had this big wide opening in it for me to go to the bathroom in because I was no longer cath. And she's like, all right, here you go. This is for you to go to the bathroom in. And, I looked at the giant opening and I looked at her and I said, you're going to have to get one with a little bit bigger opening than that. Obviously it was way too big. And she goes, buddy, I've been giving you baths while you're out. You're good.
4: That's so mean. Oh, God.
0: It's a joke.
4: That's funny. But by the way, the AFib machine I was talking about is just to continue to detect his heart rhythms while he's staying at the hospital. So that's what it was referring to. But he, he's been there so many times and he's canceled 3 tour dates. I don't know what's going on. I mean, they probably will do the same thing they did with you, right? Do like some sort of heart surgery, get him. I mean, if he's having...
0: I mean, I didn't have heart surgery.
4: You didn't? You just...
0: I just had wires attached to it.
4: Oh, okay. Well, he has an irregular heartbeat. Wouldn't you do that?
0: It could be a million different things, and I'm not even qualified to make a guess on it. I know an option is likely to be what I had done, which is, the defibrillator installed.
4: Yes, that's what, that seems like something he could look into at this point.
0: It sounds like something they would do in that situation.
4: Yeah.
0: I mean, I wouldn't go supposing what they're going to do.
4: I mean, it sounds exactly what they probably will do. Gosh.
0: Those things, they're all over the place now. So many people have them.
4: It's scary. And then isn't there medication, though, for an irregular heartbeat? You could go that route as well.
0: I don't know anything. I don't have an irregular heartbeat.
4: Oh, okay.
0: I have an electrical issue.
4: Oh.
0: So for whatever reason, my heart took a smoke break with the electricity producing. And apparently the rest of my body didn't like that. So that, that's in there just in case that it decides to take another smoke break. So, figure once every 40 something years, I guess it's due.
4: Yeah, makes sense, but it'll be fine now that you have that machine.
0: Right.
4: And Lionel Richie, hopefully we'll get that too, because we want to see him back out on tour. Don't you want to see him out there?
0: Haven't seen him yet, so I must not want to see him too bad.
4: I want to see him if he comes around.
0: I do like old Lionel Richie.
4: Yeah, I like him too.
0: Why easy?
4: Yes, he's so good. And our final story. Well, looks like Bret Michaels, you know, he had a little bit of run-in with some medical issues recently dealing with, you know, he had kidney stones, so he had to postpone a few show dates.
0: Old manitis getting everybody, man.
4: But he did say that he plans on, you know, doing his remaining dates for his solo tour in, you know, late 2026, maybe early 2027.
0: It's what we all have, Beth. Plans.
4: And then he said he really does want to do a Poison reunion, but they're going to have to wait for him till 2028.
0: Who's got the sour grapes on that one?
4: Oh, gosh. Ricky Rocket, I would say, right? Because he wasn't to go out.
0: Wasn't Brett
4: now.
0: The one that didn't, like the rest of the band? Was? Am I thinking about the same band?
4: Yes,
0: like, they all wanted to do it?
4: The whole band wants to do it. He's the reason they're not touring right now.
0: Now he's like circling the drain and is like, oh, okay, Poison again.
4: Yeah, 2028, guys.
0: Because it was a money issue at first. Now all of a sudden it's cool.
4: Well, you know, they're supposed to do their, you know, anniversary tour. I don't know why he's pushing it back. And it probably is a money issue of why he's pushing it back. But the band could still tour without him. Lots of bands do it nowadays.
0: Nobody wants to hear Poison without Bret Michaels.
4: Are you kidding me? Put Sebastian Bach as a lead.
0: I mean, that'd be cool. Maybe somebody would go see that. It ain't filling up any arena. You might fill up the Boathouse.
4: Are you kidding me? With Sebastian Bach fronting Poison, I think he could bring in a lot of people.
0: I don't know. It ain't the same.
4: I mean, he's fronting Twisted Sister right now.
0: Is he singing both of their popular songs?
4: Yes, he is.
0: Got it. All right. Cool. Well, that's two more than I have, Beth. That's for sure.
4: Same. And that's it.
0: All right. We'll take a break. When we get back, we have tickets to go see Ann Wilson from Heart. That show coming up this Saturday at the Alabama Theater. The game will be I have some surprising real names of rock stars. I'll give you the name. You tell me what their rock star name is.
4: Oh, I like that.
0: You might be able to see your way through some of these. For instance, here's a test, Beth. Vincent Damon Furnier.
4: Oh, gosh, that's easy. That's Alice Cooper. He's our guy on Sunday nights. I've known that for a very long time. And if you call him that, he will not respond to you. Trust me on that.
0: Hey. I get it. You knew the answer.
4: He said his mom's the only one who was ever allowed to call him that.
0: Stu got
4: bless her
0: excited.
4: Heart. Huh? I am excited, because, man. I love it. I love Alice Cooper. He's great.
0: That's awesome. All right. So, yeah, goes just like that. I got a bunch more. If you want to play, first call through at 843-626-9283. You get to play, and we'll do it next.
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0: All right, Ann Wilson from Hart. She'll be at the Alabama Theater Saturday, this Saturday. Doors at 6. Show starts at 7 o'clock. Tickets still available. We're going to give away a pair of tickets right now. We're going to test your knowledge here. Let's meet our contestant. This is Robert, right?
17: Yes, sir.
0: Hey, what's up, buddy? How you doing, man?
17: Nothing good, man. Want to go see Ann Wilson.
0: All right. Let's. We're going to test your knowledge here. I'm going to figure out how well you know some of these rock artists. I'm going to give you the name, their real name. You tell me what their rock star name is.
4: Ooh, very fun.
0: All right. Here we go. Who is Edward Louis Severson III? I think 90s Seattle-based artist.
4: 90s Seattle?
0: Named
4: Eddie Vedder.
0: All right. Robert, you want to go with that?
17: What did she say?
4: Eddie Vedder.
17: Yeah, we'll go with it.
0: That is correct.
4: Yeah, go Eddie Vedder.
0: Right. 1 point on the board for Robert.
4: Oh, my dinger's not working. That's weird. Okay, there you go.
0: Use a blue pill. All right. Who is Farouk Bulsara?
4: Oh, that's the guy from Queen, Freddie Mercury.
0: You going to go along with that, Robert?
17: Yeah, I guess so.
0: That is correct.
4: Yep.
17: All right.
0: All right. You want to
17: stop?
0: You want a softball? Let's see if Robert knows this one. You got to know this one, man. Don't help on this one. Who is John Francis Bon Jovi Jr.?
17: Oh, my God. I'm going to go way out on a limb and throw caution to the wind and say John Bon Jovi.
0: That's in the name. Is correct.
4: That was an easy one. His name's
0: well,
4: in the name.
0: Well, that's why I had you hang on for a second, guy.
4: Yeah.
0: All right, here's one that might be a little tougher. Who the F is Richard Starkey?
4: Oh, yeah, that's a guy from the
17: Ringo
4: Beatles.
17: Star.
4: Ringo Starr, yeah.
0: That is correct. Nice. By the way, I'd probably know almost none of these.
4: Really?
0: Yeah.
4: Oh, my gosh.
0: All right. Who the F is Stephen Victor Tallarico?
4: Oh, Stephen Victor Tallarico. Okay, can you give me a hint of his band?
0: Boston area artist.
4: Oh, it's Steven Tyler. I can't believe Steven Tyler's last name is that.
0: All right. You agree with that, Robert? You going with that?
17: Yeah, I'll go with that.
0: All right. That answer is correct. Who the F is Thomas Lee Bass?
4: Oh, gosh. This is a rocker.
0: Yes.
4: Okay. Thomas
0: They're all rocker. I wasn't going to go to... I'm not switching into mechanics without telling you.
4: No, I wasn't sure if you were doing pop because I'm like...
0: These are all rock guys.
4: Okay. Can you give me a hint?
0: Yes. Let's see. Drives boats with his penis.
4: Oh, gosh. Tommy Lee. I thought it was Tommy Lee even before you gave me that hint, but I didn't want to go for it.
0: You going to go along with that, Robert?
17: Yes, sir.
0: That answer is correct.
4: Did he really try to steer the boat with it?
0: You've not seen the video?
4: I haven't seen. I've seen like clips, snippets of the video, but I've never seen the full video.
0: He shames a lot of dudes.
4: Oh, man.
0: Like you just couldn't be rich and be talented and be good looking, right? You got to have that, too.
4: Did he? Oh, well, yeah, that's true. Because everyone woman was like, oh, my gosh, who knew?
0: This guy's never had a bad day.
4: No, he has. Well, he did at one point.
0: Yeah, he's over it. All right, who the F is Eric Patrick Clapp?
4: It's Eric Clapton.
17: Eric Patrick Clapp?
0: Yep.
4: Clapton.
17: Just right off the bat, I would go with Eric Clapton.
0: And you'd be correct. Nice work. Wow. All right. Let's go with it.
17: Did he have the clap?
4: Yeah, I feel bad.
0: Sure, he's had it.
4: Gosh, what a horrible last name in school, I bet you.
0: Middle schoolers are terrible.
4: Like, hey, you got the clap for more?
0: Assuming they knew what the clap was at the age that he was in the middle school.
4: I don't know.
0: All right. Who the F is William Michael Albert Broad.
4: William Michael Albert Broad.
0: 80s.
17: I have no idea.
0: Kind of 80s pop / industrial.
4: 80s pop industrial. So it's not even rock?
0: Yeah, it is. I mean, it's rock. He's big guy in the 80s. He's almost like if you were going to have a poster with five artists from the 80s on it in the rock world, he would definitely be on it.
4: I mean, I'm thinking Wham if you're going to do that. But
0: no, not rock.
4: But you said this is pop industrial, right?
0: Well, remember rock and pop kind of blended a little bit. Like you would hear rock and pop songs on pop stations.
4: Is it a Duran Duran band?
0: Big artist on MTV.
4: Duran Duran was big on MTV.
0: Almost got killed in a motorcycle accident.
4: Oh, that was Billy Idol, though.
0: Billy Idol is right.
4: Yeah.
17: Yep.
0: Nice. All right.
4: He was supposed to be the Terminator, and that accident stopped him from it.
0: That's right. I forgot about that.
4: Yeah.
0: All right. Let's go with a woman. Patricia May Andrzejewski.
4: That is Pat Benatar.
0: That
17: I'll go with that.
0: Is correct. All right. One R&B guy.
4: Okay.
0: Arguably one, not, you know, definitely one of, arguably the most notable R&B artist from a certain era. Stevelyn Hardaway Judkins.
4: Was he in a band or solo?
0: He has a band, but he's known for his solo work.
4: And did he do rap?
0: He did not do rap. More of a R&B guy. He is got big in the came up in the 70s, was successful through the 80s, and
4: oh,
0: is
4: Stevie Wonder?
0: That is correct.
4: Oh my gosh. Wow.
0: Nice work. All right. Man, you know your dudes. That's pretty good, Beth. I'm a bunch of press. I'm a very, very press.
4: Yeah.
0: All right, good stuff. So all right, Robert, thanks to Beth's brain, you get to go see Ann Wilson. You know what her real name is?
17: No idea.
0: Pretty sure it's Ann Wilson. Yeah. Pretty sure.
4: And is she your favorite Wilson sister?
17: Well, I mean, if you're going on looks, I'd have to take Nancy. But going by voice, I would have to take Ann.
0: Ah.
4: Oh.
17: I saw a part. It was my very first concert when I was like 13 or 14 years old in Charlotte. And they were there with the Sanford Towson Band opened up for them. They were a one-hit wonder.
0: Yeah. They're Lowe's now, right? Stacking up mulch.
17: But, tickets were $7.50.
0: Wow.
17: Or you could get them in advance for $6.50.
0: Aha, gotcha.
17: Yeah.
0: Man, those days are long gone, buddy.
17: Long gone.
4: By the way, congratulations on these tickets. These are very pricey tickets, so enjoy every second. Make sure that you find someone you really like to go to this show.
17: I'll probably just go with my buddy Twinkie.
0: There you go. I bet you, old Twinkie, you'll go to dang Elway and Wilson contest or concert.
17: Well, he mentioned it to me the other day. He's like, hey, man, you know, Way 104 is giving away Ann Wilson tickets.
0: Yeah.
17: I said, yeah.
0: All right, man. Well, good stuff, man. Thanks for playing, buddy. Enjoy the show.
17: Hey, thank you.
0: You got it, man. We'll see you. There we go. All right, got to take a break. Back in a second. TNA Show.
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18: 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State Highway Patrol reporting a couple of incidents in Horry County, Highway 90 at Galloway Drive and Robert Edge Parkway just east of Highway 31. 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
4: Your Wave 104 forecast, cloudy and humid today with a possibility of a stray thunderstorm. We're hitting a high of 81. This evening, a low of 65.
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1: Yeah. 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
1: On Sunday, football fun day, free chicken bog at noon, 60¢ wings. 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
2: So that's your favorite, right? The chicken bog?
1: I mean, I don't have a favorite. It is, chicken bog is amazing. That's for sure.
2: I think I want to go and get some free chicken bog. That sounds really good. And then you can dip your wing in the chicken bog soup.
1: What is with the dipping and stuff?
2: Why can't you just try something new, Tommy? Everything's, you know.
1: It doesn't even make sense. Like, the chicken bog won't stick on the wing.
2: Well, because isn't it in some sort of, like, soupiness, the chicken bog?
1: No, it's like saturated rice with all the, you know, the flavor modes in there.
2: So your chicken wing can scoop up the saturated rice on it. That sounds really good.
1: All right, Beth, you work through that. I'll just use a fork or spoon. But hey, it's your chicken bog. You eat it how you want.
2: Mm-hmm.
1: And so first step, though, win the Pro Football Challenge and get your gift card there. So there you have it. Date night's Saturday night, Beth. $5 desserts.
2: That sounds good.
1: Yep. All right. Let's think about the if I know that you got a plan. You consider yourself a prepper with zero gardens, and what do you have? A couple bags of rice? Like, where are
2: beans,
1: you?
2: Beans and bags of rice, but like several bean bags and bags.
1: You're going to have a farty last few days before you also run out of food.
2: But you know, gosh, my dream, and I told Ross, I want to buy, you know how you, like we've talked about it, you know how some people will grow marijuana in their house?
1: Yeah.
2: Instead of that, you grow food in your house with the
1: hydroponics.
2: Don't use hydroponics for bad. Use it for good. And grow some stuff you can eat.
1: Yeah, I feel like you might run out of room, though, you know, because weed is, you know, controllable. It's, it's you know, easy on the space for the most part. If you're just growing for personal use, like corn takes up a lot of room.
2: Well, okay, so you grow the hydroponic setup that they have at Costco. You put it in your bathtub, which is what I would do, and set up some lights and
1: what
2: stuff.
1: What do you want, like when you go take a bath?
2: Well, I have two bathrooms. I won't use that bathroom, and I won't have guests in that bathroom.
1: Got it. I don't know how many guests you're going to have during the zombie apocalypse anyway. Hey, I know we'll risk death by going on and getting attacked by a zombie, but, you know, it's chicken bog night at Beth's house. I think it's worth the risk. Let's head on over there.
2: But I've been thinking about buying that hydroponic system from Costco. I think it's like $80 or $100. That doesn't seem too bad. It's for your survival.
1: There you go. Well, the first step is getting to the first step. So here are some let's say you don't stay here. Like, where are the places? There's an article came out about the places. Let's say the zombie apocalypse happens. Places in the U.S. where you don't want to be.
2: You definitely don't want to be in major metropolitan areas. I know that right off the bat. So don't be in New York, L.A., San Francisco.
1: Yeah, there'd be all kinds of craziness going on there. Probably different little gangs or mobs, if you will, that control certain areas. I mean, it'll probably go bad really quick. But this is, think more of like an area, like not less city, but just more kind of broader stroke geographical areas. For instance, don't go back home to California.
2: Oh, yeah. California's the worst.
1: You want to stay away from California because of the wildfires, earthquakes, and all the water shortages that you guys have out there. California, apparently bad if you're living off the land.
2: I would say also Hawaii might be bad because you can't get any shipments in if the world's gone haywire.
1: I'd say in a zombie apocalypse, there's a good chance that it doesn't get to, unless it's there's an infection coming from the mainland of Hawaii, which turns the Hawaiians into zombies.
2: Yeah, but
1: if it breaks out in Texas and goes across the continental United States and they shut down flights, Hawaii might be a good spot.
2: Except how are you going to get goods when you run out of supplies?
1: Got to grow them like the old school Hawaiians did. They seem to survive all right.
2: Yeah, but how many people are going to do that?
1: Not many, so the competition will be even smaller.
2: Yeah, that's true.
1: The Northeast. They say avoid that in case of some kind of zombie apocalypse.
2: And you know why they say that? Because first off, in that area, it gets really cold at certain times of year. And if there's no power, how are you going to survive the cold? People don't survive that.
1: Yeah, I don't know how New York and those areas, even north of that, have homeless people. Like, that cold is brutal.
2: I mean, don't they normally find places like, you know, a shelter to stay at? That's usually how they get through it. Or a subway system. Maybe they say, you know, hang out in the subway area.
1: I don't know, something.
2: And there's this new thing. Have you heard about the mole people? We talked about this, I think, briefly last week.
1: The mole people?
2: Yes, people that live in the sewers. And now they're warning people. Like, it was a warning that went out by the government last week. Do not live in the sewer system. It's dangerous. Not to mention they have alligators down there. Go figure.
1: Right.
2: But I was talking to a former New York police officer last week, and he's like, yeah, they're not just living in the sewers. They're also living in abandoned, like, places near the train station, you know, underneath.
1: Yeah. Train stations they no longer use.
2: Yes.
1: Yeah.
2: I said, so the mole people, that's a real thing? He's like, yeah, it's like some of them live in darkness year round, don't come out for sun, and they look different, according to him. Huh. And I was like taken aback. I for the first time, like, wow, finally I have someone who can confirm that the news was telling me the truth.
1: Yeah, that is bizarre. They also say the Southwest Desert, specifically
2: Arizona,
1: Phoenix,
2: because they're running out of water,
1: extreme heat, and their dependence on imported water.
2: Yes. And that's the other thing that's interesting. When you buy real estate in Arizona, they have to make sure, I think it was 100 years, like, on the water table before they can sell you a property, or 150. I can't remember, but that was the thing my realtor from my last place said, oh yeah, don't worry, you have 150 years worth of water in this area. You're good to go. Like, isn't that a weird thing to bring up? I'm like, okay, great. So I'll live here that long.
1: Yeah, your resale is not going to be probably great unless say, you know, every year they confirm it's 150 years out. I don't know. Florida, you could be in big trouble because of the hurricanes, sea level rise, saltwater intrusion,
2: and alligators.
1: Limited evacuation.

0: thinking.
1: Ooh, you got an imagination on you, bud. Never do shrooms. Never do shrooms. Aww. I don't know if you'd like that trip. Finally, I don't even know where this leaves off. Like, where is? Maybe here. The industrial Midwest.
0: Oh, that's not us. That'd be like Iowa.
1: No, I know. I know we're not in the Midwest. I'm familiar with Beth. I'm just saying, that leaves like this area, which we're susceptible to hurricanes too. Sea level rise.
0: Not as much, right? I thought we were kind of protected. It always passes by us and goes to that other place.
1: It get them a lot. You know, depends on where it rolls, but I mean, we've had them head on too.
0: Didn't they say it usually passes by us and goes to Hilton Head or somewhere? What was the saying on the hurricane situation?
1: I don't think you can say usually anything because it's just, I mean, it could hit us head on, Charleston, Florida, Gulf Coast, and roll up back ways. You know, it's just, I don't think there's a usually. It's just like rolling the dice every time.
0: Yeah.
1: In the industrial Midwest could be a problem due to its aging infrastructure and harsh winter weather.
0: Well, the whole nation has aging infrastructure when it comes to our power grid. We're going to have to update that pretty soon.
1: Well, in the case of the zombie apocalypse, I'm assuming none of that works anyway.
0: Well, that's why all these billionaires have their bunkers ready.
1: Yeah. Baldhead Island sounds great. Zombie apocalypse, they can't swim. It's known.
0: What about Paris Island?
1: Paris Island would work. Yeah, sure.
0: And then there's all that artillery there, so you can use that to go hunting.
1: Assuming you know how to use it and the supply of it and the access to it, because it ain't just sitting out like it's locked up somewhere.
0: Yeah.
1: But anyway, just in case the zombie apocalypse hits, now you know places not to migrate to.
0: Which is pretty much everywhere.
1: That's what I was trying to say. Like in Northeast, California, Southwest, Florida, and the Midwest. Like, where does that leave?
0: Okay, I guess we're moving to Hawaii. It sounds like Hawaii is the best option at this point.
1: Oregon?
0: Oh, gosh.
1: Cold up there, too.
0: And the purple-haired women will get you.
1: Oh, is that? Do they have a lot of angry purple green haired women up there?
0: Yes.
1: I don't know. Never been.
0: You've never been? Oh, you got to go to Oregon. I love it.
1: It looks beautiful.
0: They have these.
1: They got to have like regular rednecks up there, right?
0: I don't know if you'll find much of that there.
1: Hmm.
0: But they do have these huge trees in Oregon that are beautiful. And they have, there's this one area they're known to have the tallest living trees. You know, in our region or in that region.
1: Right, right.
0: And they actually have I was a kid. My mom took me to the park to go see these trees and the trees will talk to you. And I touched one of the trees that says, do not touch the tree. Of course, I was a kid. I touched it. And the tree's like, ouch, I told you not to touch me. I freaked out. Never touched another tree after that. What? I'm serious. What would you do if the tree said, ouch, don't touch me, and you're a kid, and you're like, oh my gosh, it's talking.
1: Did you just skip on up the yellow brick road after that? Do you think I got, like mushrooms already today?
0: I'm serious.
1: Man, you're going to sit right here and look me in the face and tell me that a tree talked to you.
0: Okay, so they had people, voice actors in these trees, like near the tree.
1: Oh,
0: that
1: would, all right, yes. All right, okay.
0: And they did this to all the kids, but it made me jump, and I never touched another tree in that area after the fact because I was like, oh my gosh, the tree. Because I was six. I mean,
1: well, you didn't say that part. Like, they have like speakers on the trees. Or you made it out like a damn tree talked to you.
0: But can you imagine that voice actor watched me touch it and said, ouch, don't touch me?
1: I would imagine it was triggered by some kind of whatever. Maybe. Was I don't know. Who knows, Beth? What do you even do with that? I know what we do. We take a break. Lines are open 843-626-9283. We'll be right back in 5 minutes.
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3: 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State Highway Patrol reporting a couple of incidents in Horry County, Highway 90 at Galloway Drive and Robert Edge Parkway just east of Highway 31.
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0: Your Wave 104 forecast, cloudy and humid today with a possibility of a stray thunderstorm. We're hitting a high of 81 this evening, a low of 65.
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0: 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And the show gets delivered to you right there on your phone. Traveling out of town, no problem. You can listen to us on vacation when you get around to it with the TNA Morning Show podcast. This article came out about things that people think at some point you age out on. What do you think you might be officially too old to do?
1: So I was reading, it's funny that you bring this up. I was reading a story this morning that, you know how you can tell you can't drink like you did as a kid? Like when you're in
0: you drank as a kid?
1: Oh, no, kid, you know, in your 20s.
0: Oh.
1: Okay, so if you fall asleep after having a few drinks, that means your body no longer can take it.
0: Hmm.
1: So I guess that would be one thing. You can't, you know, party it up like you did once when you're younger.
0: Well, the thing is eventually, I guess you learn that, you know, you don't have to drink all of it at once. And it's not a contest to see who can drink the most. Because at the end of the day, nobody cares how much you drink.
1: But even if you have just one.
0: Oh, that one or two? I mean, yeah. If you're, I don't know how you have just one or two and you fall asleep.
1: That
0: sounds like medical issue to me.
1: But I was reading about that this morning and I'm like, oh, I had no idea. It's kind of interesting to learn this.
0: Yeah. I think what happens is in a lot of cases is that you don't get too old for it, but you know, you've been there, done that, and it's kind of boring now.
1: Yeah.
0: Like if you went to, you know, I like going to Carowinds. I go every so often. I like to go, you know, maybe once a year, maybe every couple of years for a day. But if I went there once a week, it'd be boring. You know, even if I had a free pass going through, and I saw, you know, roller coasters, I can do them any old day. It's just like anything else. You've been there, done that. It's boring, and you're, you know, on to something else that is fun. Like if you drank or went out to the bars every day, it wouldn't be fun anymore.
1: No, it gets boring. Why would you do that?
0: Yeah. But, you know, if you go out, you know, even just, you know, like if you go once a week to go out to a happy hour, eat some dinner, have a beer or two, you know, now it's something to look forward to during the week. It's a benchmark in the week.
1: Yeah.
0: Oh, man, they got this deal going on. We go to this place and go get a cold beer and blah, blah, blah, blah. But, you know, it's boring.
1: It's like a little reward for yourself when you have that one happy hour you go to a week.
0: Yeah, drinking a beer is not rebellious activity. It's, you know, it's I don't know.
1: Yeah,
0: it's just nice to do, and you know, let your guard down for a little bit. All right, how about this one though? Sleeping on someone's couch after a party—is there an age where you're too old to do that?
1: Yeah, I think so. I think when you're, you know, after 25, you should be taking an Uber home.
0: Yeah, I mean, now with Ubers and all that, you know, it's way too easy to do all that.
1: And why would you want to just crash on someone's couch and wear your dirty clothes? Wouldn't you want to go home, take a shower, and be in your comfy PJs?
0: I would probably plan ahead on that. Like, if I know I'm going to someone's house and I know I'm going to be staying over for reasons, I have a whole new, another getup that is couch living room appropriate that's not the clothes I wore all day.
1: Yeah.
0: And then I'll shower in the morning and to have another change of clothes. But, you know, .08 ain't much, buddy.
1: No.
0: You know what I mean?
1: No, it's not.
0: And, you know, I'd rather be on somebody's couch than somewhere else. Although I wouldn't want to be on someone's couch because everybody's going to be all looking at you.
1: Oh, yeah. They might draw something on your face.
0: Yeah. What about this? Staying out till 2 a.m. and then function normally the next day.
1: I feel like Gen X is known for that. And you guys, like your generation, can still do that.
0: Yeah.
1: Millennials can to some extent, like elder millennials. But the younger millennials, they'll call out sick and they'll make an excuse.
0: I think one reason why we did that so much, most of the places, at least where I was, that you'd want to go out and have drinks at, they didn't even open till like 9 p.m. Like going to a restaurant and having drinks was just not something that, at least in my group, that we did. Like go to a happy hour and sit at the bar. Now, I, you know, when in my 20s, I didn't live in a very big place. I mean, I've lived next to military bases. Mm-hmm. So you didn't go out till 9. And if you're going out to like a dance club, you know, single guys where the girls are, that's why you go there. They didn't even open till 11 o'clock at night. So being out till 2 a.m. was not that long after the place damn opened.
1: And now the dance clubs open up much earlier.
0: We have zero dance clubs to my knowledge around here.
1: Visions nightclub. That's a dance club. Visions?
0: Where's Visions?
1: You've been there. It's right across from Masters. It's in the same building.
0: Oh yeah. But they're not open all the time though. It's not like, is it? I don't know.
1: Maybe it's Friday, Saturday nights, but oh, I think are? Don't they open pretty early.
0: Yeah. I don't think we have enough folks in that age group to, you know, to have big nightclubs out. And also there's an issue, you know, they have a hard time opening up in the first place.
1: Really?
0: Yeah. Mm-hmm. Let's see. What about going to a concert where you have to stand the entire time?
1: Well, a lot of people do get upset about the standing. I could do it.
0: I have to stand at a concert unless it's like some kind of orchestral something or other. But if I'm at a rock show, sitting down would be annoying.
1: And, you know, it's interesting because we always have the free tickets to all of the cover band shows at the House of Blues.
0: Yeah.
1: A lot of people love the fact that they're free tickets, but then they're like, are there seats? And I'm like, nope, it's a standing room only. So,
0: well, if it's a shed show, I mean, if you have yard tickets,
1: but you know, they can always upgrade to that seated area, but it's going to cost you a bit.
0: Yeah. But you know what? It's less than if you had paid for it. It's an upgrade, not a whole ass ticket.
1: Exactly.
0: All right, there's one in here that I see happen a lot, and the question is there a point where you're too old to do it? We'll get to that in just 5 minutes here on the TNA Show.
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0: All right, one more thing on the, is there a thing that you're too old for? Fighting with someone in a social media comment section. Is it an age thing?
1: It's not an age thing. We know that based on our social media of everyone arguing back and forth on anything we post.
0: What we post?
1: Yes, people argue in the comment section all the time.
0: That's so dumb.
1: I mean, it happens.
0: Who cares? Are you going to straighten an idiot out all of a sudden because of your comment, they're no longer dumb? Yeah.
1: I think that's what people hope. They go back and forth.
0: I'm good on that.
1: So there's no age restriction on that.
0: There should be. I don't know if it's I just have no energy for it, or maybe I'm too old for it, but I do not engage in Facebook stuff, the arguing part of it.
1: Yeah.
0: But then again, I don't put anything incendiary out either. But I guess we don't either. You're talking about our Facebook fan page, the show. What are they arguing over? We put nothing up there controversial. Okay.
1: Well, last week we said, what are things that guys can do that girls can't do?
0: Yeah.
1: You know, we meant it to be lighthearted.
0: Everything.
1: Pee in the snow. Guys can walk down in public without a shirt on. You know, fun things like that.
0: Yeah, yeah.
1: And quite a few men were saying they don't know how to ST, you know what that means.
0: Oh.
1: Can I say
0: shut the F up?
1: Yeah, but see the abbreviation. Yeah, a lot of that.
0: Meanwhile, wait a second. But a guy saying that, accusing women of not shutting the F up.
1: So that was quite a few men said that on
0: This is kettle. You're black.
1: quite a few guys said that on our Facebook page, and a lot of people responded. And a lot of that, I was like, oh my gosh, should I hide this? Should I hide this, or do I leave it?
0: Let them go. Let them go. let them fight each other. It's fine.
1: Yeah.
0: I imagine it was probably said as a joke, though. It had to be.
1: No, I would say half the comments were saying that. I'm like, oh, man, you're stirring up the pot right now.
0: Well, clearly, these guys are not getting any action from any of these ladies, because if that was who they were getting the action from, they would have shut the F up.
1: Yeah. Oh, man.
0: Insane, man. It's a crazy world, Beth. It's a crazy world.
1: It is.
0: All right, podcast goes right up on the on our platforms right after the show, Spotify, SoundCloud, and on Apple. Give us a like. Give us a follow. Go ahead and get yourself signed up for the Pro Football Challenge. We're going to be making our picks tomorrow, and you could be the winner of the Magoo's gift card. Go by and hang out and get all the good deals there and even extra with your gift card. So that'll be awesome. So there's that tomorrow. Am I forgetting anything? Beth is out later today.
1: Yep. Music bingo tonight at Big Chill Island House in North Myrtle Beach, Barefoot Landing. 6 to 8, we'll be out there. They have happy hour from 4 to 6, so get there early to get, an hour's worth of happy hour. And then 6 o'clock is the local special. And we have Ann Wilson tickets tonight.
0: All right, good to go. All right, have a great day, everybody. We'll catch you in the morning. See you.
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10: 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State Highway Patrol reporting a couple of incidents in Horry County, Highway 90 at Galloway Drive and Robert Edge Parkway just east of Highway 31. 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
1: Your Wave 104 forecast, cloudy and humid today with a possibility of a stray thunderstorm. We're hitting a high of 81 this evening, a low of 65.
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Van Halen, hot for teacher. Well, you can't be hot for teacher anymore, but also the teacher can't be hot for student. Right? Welcome to your Midday Madness. I am Rockin' Rick Roberts. Your Wednesday. Don't go anywhere. Still got yes on the way. We'll take a look at that forecast as well, but I've got some Tom Petty, and I won't back down. Classic rock. 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
2: If you're doing a first date, think about places that are free. 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
5: Wave 104 forecast is brought to you by Myrtle Beach Harley Davidson, to Low Country Harley Davidson, providing the fun in your life. Whether it's sunny and warm or cold and windy, saddle up and enjoy the wind in your face and vibration between your knees on a new Harley Davidson motorcycle. Well, we're looking at a 40% chance of showers today. Could be morning, could be afternoon. You just never know when it's hit and miss. So we're going to see a mix of sun and clouds. Look for a high of 80. Tonight, 40% chance of an evening shower with mostly cloudy. Low 65. So you don't have to worry about the air conditioning coming on tonight. And then Thursday, we are looking at a 50-50 chance of showers and thunderstorms with a mix of sun and clouds and a high of only 74. And that's definitely starting to feel more like fall weather. Don't go anywhere. Still got Derek and the Dominoes on the way. Plus, we'll throw in some Aldo Nova, Allman Brothers, Ramblin' Man right now. 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

Aldo Nova from 1982. Of course, he was born Aldo Conspasoricio, Greek. Well, the song was inspired by a surreal walk through Manhattan where he felt that everything around him was an illusion. Well, if you're from

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The Chili Peppers, Under the Bridge, Classic Rock Wave 104.1, It's Your Midday Madness, hour number two. I am Rockin' Rick Roberts. And don't go anywhere, I still got some Def Lepp on the way. We'll take a look at that forecast. How about the Eagles right now? Already gone. 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

0: 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That's going to be tonight on the rooftop at Big Chill Island House, Barefoot Landing, North Myrtle Beach. We'll play four rounds of themed music bingo. 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
6: Wave 104 casts, well, we could see some rain if we hadn't already seen a shower, but 40% chance. And I can make that spin it a little different and say a 60% chance of sunshine. Otherwise, we're going to see a high around 80. Tonight, 40% chance of an evening shower, mostly cloudy, low 65. Thursday, definitely some fall weather. We're looking at a 50-50 chance of showers and thunderstorms with a mix of sun and clouds and a high topping off only around 74. Joan Jett on the way in Queen. Right now, Quiet Riot. 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

Queen from 1976 off the album A Day at the Races, Somebody to Love. Now, Freddie Mercury wanted to write a tract that channeled the soulful, roof-rising energy of Aretha Franklin. He wondered what it would sound like to combine gospel music with Queen's signature-rich operatic vocal arrangements. So instead of hiring an external choir, Freddie Mercury, Brian May, and Roger Taylor multi-tracked their own voices over and over again. They layer them to create the grand soaring illusion of a 100-voice gospel choir. Now, the lyrics tell the story of a lonely, hardworking person questioning their faith and crying out to God, wondering why they cannot find anyone to love. Reportedly, it was widely considered by Mercury to be his favorite song that he ever wrote. How about Joan Jett right now? Let's continue with more of your Midday Madness. I love rock and roll. 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

Robin Trower, Bridges of Signs. And that was for Ron Doctor, listening in Myrtle Beach. There you go, Ron. 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

0: For Jay, listening in Merle's Emmett, sweet. 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
2: 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Well, we are looking at a slight chance of a shower today with mostly cloudy. Look for a high only around 74. Tonight, mostly cloudy, low 65. And Thursday, we're looking at partly sunny skies, slight chance of an afternoon shower, and a high of only 73. Fall weather is certainly here, that's for sure. Let's jump back into more of Cafe Rock. 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

Foghat, and that was Stone Blue for Jack, working hard at the Train Supply in Myrtle Beach. There you go, Jack. Once again, it is Cafe Rock. Got a request, 843-626-WAVE, 843-626-9283. Let's continue. This goes out to Mike, listening all the way in Randall, North Carolina on the app. One of some Rolling Stones, Midnight Rambler, Cafe Rock.

You heard about the Boston Whale. 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

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Another day's useless energy spent. Impassioned lovers wrestle as one. 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

0: Moody Blues, Knights in White Satin for Janet, listening in Conway, South Kakalaki. There you go, Janet. Glad we get that on for you. Once again, it is Cafe Rock. 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And that last Friday of the month, I will come out along with Gary Kay, and we'll do Cafe Rock live in person at your business. Interested? 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

0: 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It concerns not cocaine, but methamphetamine. Right now, how about Cheap Trick off Live at the Budokan? 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
2: Any kind of compliments that we do, you assume automatically means we want to have sex with you. 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
0: 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Mix of sun and clouds today with a 40% chance of a shower. Look for a high around 80 degrees tonight, 40% chance of an evening shower with mostly cloudy, low 65, and a mix of sun and clouds, and a 50-50 chance of showers and thunderstorms with a high of only 74 for your Thursday. So it's going to be quite an evening to be on the rooftop with me and Beth for music bingo at Big Chill Island House. Come on out. It's going to be a great night. Still got 38 special on the way in the Beatles. Right now, the Scorpions, No One Like You, Wave 104.1.

Beatles off the album Abbey Road from 1969, a song that John Lennon originally wrote the track as a campaign rallying cry for the 1969 California gubernatorial run of countercultural figure and LSD advocate Timothy Leary, who challenged Ronald Reagan. We all know how that turned out. Leary's campaign slogan was, "Come together, join the party." Leary's political ambitions ended abruptly when he was arrested for marijuana possession. But Lennon kept the catchy title and the opening lyrical hook. Come together, the Beatles. How about 38 Special right now? Hold on loosely. Well, after you've been arrested for marijuana possession, you better hold on loosely.

0: Seeger, Kathmandu. 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Hey, hang out with Tommy and Beth from the TNA Morning Show for Tap That Trivia every Tuesday evening starting, well, this coming Tuesday. Well, they've been doing it for a couple of Tuesdays, but it's still, hey, either way, just show up. 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

Lover boy, loving every minute of it. It's called life. Loving every minute of it. Final hour of your midday madness. Still got rad on the way. We'll take a look at that forecast. Starting to feel a lot like fall. I'll give you all the details, but first, John Mellencamp. 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
2: Did you notice the shirt I was wearing yesterday?
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2: It was a shirt that we got from George Thorogood. It was a leftover shirt that no one picked up. And I said, it's from George Thorogood and the Destroyers. He's like, there's no Destroyers. It's always George Thorogood. He came to the theater when I worked there, and all we put on the billboard was George Thorogood.
3: Well, no. He probably played without the Destroyers in that suit.
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3: 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Like, I don't know about you, Abby. I can't deal with it. Like, these guys are arguing over George Thorogood's band name. Like, I've had enough. We're making a suicide pact, and we're getting the hell out of here.
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0: Wave 104, Cash, your final one for your midday madness. We are looking at a mix of sun and clouds today. There is a 40% chance of showers moving through the area if we hadn't already seen one. Look for a high around 80. Tonight, we're looking at a 40% chance of showers, thunderstorms with mostly cloudy, low 65. Thursday is where it gets a little different. So we're going to drop down to 74. That's it. That's the highest it's going to get. For your Thursday, we'll see a 50-50 chance of thunderstorms or showers with a mix of sun and clouds. Nirvana still on the way in the Eagles. How about Zeppelin, Over the Hills and Far Away, Wave 104.1.

from 1975, The Eagles, Take It to the Limit, a song that was written and sung by bass player Randy Meisner, reflecting the exhaustion of a grueling touring lifestyle and the gritty determination to keep pushing forward. Now, the part that's interesting is Meisner explained that the phrase Take It to the Limit was about perseverance, reaching a point where you feel you have done everything but deciding to keep punching away at life anyway. But here's the part that's quite interesting. The song is famous for its demanding soaring high notes at the end. Meisner grew increasingly anxious and fearful about hitting those high notes live on stage. Well, during a 1977 tour stop, an exhausted and sick Meisner, who had been up late partying, refused to perform the song as an encore. Glenn Frey pressured him to go on, leading to a heated physical altercation backstage. The intense friction and stress surrounding the song prompted Meisner to leave the Eagles entirely shortly after that tour. How about Nirvana right now? Heart-shaped box, Wave 104.1.

0: Rolling Stones' Beast of Burden, Grant Strand's Classic Rock, Wave 104.1. I am Rick Roberts, getting ready to head on out the door, but before I go, it is the dumb A of the day, and, well, this is a story that seems hard to believe. It claims a woman spent a month in jail after police mistook dried SpaghettiOs sauce on a spoon for meth. It's actually true, though. Police in Gainesville arrested 23-year-old Ashley Huff during a routine traffic stop after finding what they call suspicious residue on a spoon inside her car. The officers claimed a field test of the spoon gave a positive indication for meth, which Huff heavily denied. She said she was actually eating the SpaghettiOs out of the can. She ended up spending a month in jail because she couldn't make court dates or pay bond. She lost her job. She lost her children. She was finally released when the crime lab confirmed the only substance on the spoon was actually SpaghettiOs. So, the Dummy of the Day Award goes to the Gainesville Police Department. You can't be that that stupid. Eat slap up with the dumbass. Jesus. SpaghettiOs, people. If I'm not mistaken, isn't meth white? Could I be wrong? Somebody text me. Tell me if I'm wrong or right.
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Scary K on a Wednesday. Happy hump day. Happy first day of fall. I hope you guys are doing well. Scary K sitting in for Charlie Steele this week. How about some Poison? Every rose has its thorn. 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

0: Hendrix, Purple Haze off the Are You Experienced album on the Grand Strands Classic Rock. And you're home for the TNA Morning Show with Tommy and Beth, Wave 104.1, Scary K, on a Wednesday. Happy hump day, everybody. Hope you guys are doing well. Thank you for hanging out with me today. Charlie will be back next week. I'll be sitting in for him all this week. He's on a well-deserved vacation. And don't forget, Monarch Roofing and Wave 104.1 present the 5th Annual Booby Bowl. 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
1: 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River Oaks and 501 has a minor accident. Burkow and 501, major accident. 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I can't because I've got to go home that way. Other than that, traffic looks great. 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
0: All right, let's take a look at that Wave 104 forecast for today. Mostly cloudy skies, high near 74. Tonight, mostly cloudy, low around 65. Tomorrow, partly sunny, high near 74. Watch out for a chance of a pop-up shower or thunderstorm starting around midday. Tomorrow night, mostly cloudy, low around 59. Again, watch out for a chance of a shower or possible thunderstorm popping up. Let's get back into it. We got Motley Crue, Foreigner, Tom Petty and the Heartbreakers, ZZ Top. 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

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Eddie Stubbs, who won some tickets, sent a text in saying the concert was great. Yes, it's Foreigner, Hot-Blooded, Wave 104.1.

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1: 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River Oaks and 501 has a minor accident. 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
13: 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I'm Christopher Cervini. 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She oh so slowly unwraps it. 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Seconds tick down. She opens it. 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Gentlemen, you love those touchdowns. 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

Huh?

Zeppelin, whole lot of love on the Grand Strands Classic Rock Wave 104.1. Scary K, sitting in for Charlie Steele this week. Thank you for hanging out. I appreciate that. How about some AC/DC? TNT.

0: Stones, Honky Tonk Woman on the Grand Strands, classic rock, and you're home for the TNA Morning Show with Tommy and Beth. Wave 104.1, Scary K, on a Wednesday. Send it for Charlie Steele. He's still on vacation. He'll be back on Monday. Thank you for hanging out with me today. And on this day back in 66, the Stones kicked off a 12-date UK tour at the Royal Albert Hall in London, supported by Long John Baldry, Ike and Tina Turner, the Yardbirds, with Jimmy Page playing bass and Jeff Beck on guitar. In the audience, Keith Moon and John Entwistle from The Who. That would have been a pretty cool show to go. Now, another cool show, that's Ann Wilson. She's coming to the Alabama Theater this Saturday night. You know Ann Wilson from Heart. And if you'd like to go, listen to the TNA Morning Show all this week for your chance to score tickets. And we have a second chance to win tonight at Music Bingo from 6 to 8 p.m. over at the Big Chill Island House with Beth from the TNA Morning Show and Rockin' Rick Roberts. 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
1: 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Backed up from Carolina Forest Boulevard all the way to Conway, as usual. Have a great night. 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
0: All right, let's take a look at that Wave 104 forecast for tonight. Mostly cloudy skies, low around 65. Tomorrow, partly sunny, high near 74. Watch out for a chance of a pop-up shower or thunderstorm. Tomorrow night, mostly cloudy, low around 59. Slight chance of a pop-up shower or thunderstorm. All right, it's time for the 420 break. Today on the 420 break, all brought to you by Vape Republic. They have shops in Loris Longs, Little River, and Chadburn, home with a THC-infused slushie. Happy birthday, Bruce Springsteen, the boss. Here's a little Rosalita off the Wild, the Innocent, and the East Street Shuffle. Here's Springsteen, Wave 104.1.

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0: 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Wave 104.1, Scary K, on a Wednesday night. Sit in for Charlie Steele. He'll be back next Monday. And if you're looking for something fun to do tonight, I know it's almost quitting time for a lot of you guys out there. Join Beth from the TNA Morning Show and Rockin' Rick Roberts for Big Chill Music Bingo. They do it every Wednesday night, 6 to 8 p.m., over at the Big Chill Island House in Barefoot Landing, North Myrtle Beach. Four rounds of music-themed bingo for some great prizes. And tonight, it's a big prize week. Tickets to go see Ann Wilson at the Alabama Theater. 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And that's going to be a great show. 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So go hang out with Beth and Rick tonight. You might be going to see Ann Wilson on Saturday. 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
2: the accidents have cleared away and traffic is looking beautiful, other than 501, of course. Backed up from Carolina Forest Boulevard all the way to Conway, as usual. Have a great night.
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0: Moni Moni, Billy Idol covering Tommy James and the Shondells on the Grand Strands Classic Rock. 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Wave 104.1, Scary K. On a Wednesday, sitting in for Charlie Steele. First day of autumn. The weather's getting a little bit cooler. Feels nice out there. I'll take the fall. It's my favorite time of year. And don't forget to hang out with Tommy and Beth from the TNA Morning Show for Tap That Trivia every Tuesday night. They said they had a great crowd last night. They'll be at the Crooked Hammock Brewery inside the restaurant in Barefoot Landing, North Myrtle Beach, every Tuesday night, 6 to 8 p.m. Always have some great prizes, and you might even learn something. 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
5: 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Let's take a look at that Wave 104 forecast for tonight. We are looking at mostly cloudy skies, low around 65. Tomorrow, partly sunny, high near 74. Watch out for a chance of a pop-up shower or thunderstorm. Tomorrow evening, mostly cloudy, low around 59. Slight chance of showers, only about a 20% chance. Let's get back into it. We got Joe Walsh, Rush, Queen, AC/DC. Here's some Nirvana. 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

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Tom Sawyer.

0: 101.1 Scary K on a Wednesday night. I hope you guys are all doing well. I'm sitting in for Charlie Steele all week. And don't forget to listen to the TNA Morning Show for your chance to score a pair of tickets to go see Ann Wilson, you know, the founder, lead singer, songwriter of the legendary band Heart. She's coming to the Alabama Theater for the first time Saturday night, September 26th. Doors open at 6. Show kicks off at 7. And if you'd like a chance to go win those tickets besides listen to the TNA Morning Show, go over to the Big Chill Island House tonight for Big Chill Music Bingo with Beth from the TNA Morning Show and Rockin' Rick Roberts. Head on over there. You still got a little bit of time, especially if you're in North Myrtle Beach right now. 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

Guns N' Roses, Sweet Child of Mine, off the Appetite for Destruction album on the Grand Strands Classic Rock. 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Happy hump day, everybody. Here's some Def Leppard. Pour Some Sugar on Me. Def Leppard.

0: Stevie Ray Vaughan, Pride and Joy off Texas Flood on the Grand Strands Classic Rock. And you're home for the TNA Morning Show with Tommy and Beth. 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
0: 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Take a look at that Wave 104 forecast for tonight. Mostly cloudy skies, low around 65. Tomorrow, partly sunny, high near 74. Watch out for a chance of a pop-up shower or thunderstorm throughout the day. Tomorrow night, mostly cloudy, low around 59. About a 20% chance of rain. Let's get back into it. We got the Guess Who, Stones, Floyd, Van Halen. Here's Thin Lizzy. The boys are back in town. 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

0: 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What the
1: 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Happy hump day. Sit in for Charlie Steele. He'll be back on Monday. And don't forget, Monarch Roofing and Wave 104.1 present the 5th annual Booby Bowl. 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

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Got some Robert Palmer coming up right after Ozzy.

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1: Hello, I'm Carol Miller with today's Get the Lead Out. 55 years ago, on September 23rd, 1971, Led Zeppelin played their first show in Japan. Their opening night in Tokyo took place live at Budokan. They closed the set with Whole Lotta Love, which extended to its live peak length of 35 minutes. That medley included several songs off of the first Led Zeppelin album, and they kept that vibe up for the encore. The fourth Led Zeppelin album was coming out soon, and they played several songs from that as well. Even more fresh was this funk rhythm John Bonham laid down, foreshadowing the crunch from their not-yet-written album, Number 5.

0: I'm Carol Miller. Stay tuned for more Zeppelin info and insight on the next Get the Lead Out.
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13: All right, let's take a look at your Wave 104 forecast. Mostly cloudy skies tonight, lows in the mid-60s. Tomorrow, looking at a rainy day again, slight chance of thunderstorms, intermittent chance of showers throughout the day, highs in the mid-70s. Tomorrow night, still mostly cloudy, lingering chances of showers and thunderstorms, lows in the upper 50s. Got some Pat Benatar, Three Doors Down coming up. Here's Mellencamp, Small Town. 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